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0: out there. Don't get that. You're acting like there's nobody there. And
1: so would he get the opportunity based on merit or to be another Make-A-Wish kid?
0: Exactly.
2: No, I think it'll be merit that he's 21 years old. He hasn't really gotten to see what he's... He hasn't had minutes. When he has had minutes, they're like, oh, he's been able to be productive. I'm looking at the Knicks roster. Do you know, aside from the 7-8, you know? Stop. Look at these bunch of these dudes. You don't... Man, they getting stopped in the middle of the parade, Rob G. Cut it out. They don't even... The police, the NYPD don't even know him.
0: No, that was racial profiling. They thought a white guy running around... They did, and they said he's not on the Knicks. That's why they
2: because they don't know him. My point is, there's people in the league. Y'all act like everybody's all-star.
0: All right,
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0: Jump in
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2: 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It's Trash Talking Tuesday. Hit us up.
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12: 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Draymond Green of the Warriors has declined his roughly $28 million option to become a free agent. 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
0: 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I will take teams that look better on paper for 1,000. 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
14: Reggie, I don't know whether to smile at you or kick a field goal, man.
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15: The Buffalo Bills.
4: Peculia. Wow.
15: How dare you? You have the audacity to disrespect the greatest Buffalo Bill ever, O.J. Orenthal James Simpson, the Juice, 32, who wore that jersey for 10 years and put his body on the line. Blood, sweat, and tears for that organization. He was arguably the athlete of the 70s as a Buffalo Bill. Put the team on the map, and he set the all-time NFL rushing record as a Buffalo Bill. They didn't erase him from USC. He's arguably the best Trojan ever with the great players that came through USC. He was acquitted legally of 94. We know it happened, but he was acquitted legally. Now you're erasing him from all signage in the Buffalo new stadium. That's like the Bulls erasing Michael Jordan. The Juice is the Bills. And when his last few years living, he was at the game.
4: Yep.
15: He was represented Buffalo. And he was all about the Bills and all the games and all the charity events and everything about the Bills. And for you to act like that and ignore him and not acknowledge him, shame on you. Shame on you, Buffalo.
4: Right. There you go, Kevin. Hey, thank you. Appreciate it.
12: I'm trash talking Kevin. He didn't say God is good all the time.
16: He did the time.
12: I'm trash talking Kevin right
4: now. Dion in Texas, you're on the Odd Couple Fox Sports Radio. Who are you trashing, Dion?
17: Guys, I'm trashing Los Angeles, and I want to start with Kawhi Leonard. Good luck, Toronto, if you think you'll ever play in the playoffs. Not to mention the 3-1 choke job against Denver. That was his best chance for a finals, And that didn't even happen. In fact, their only time the Clippers made it to the Western Conference Finals, guess how many minutes Kawhi Leonard played in the Western Conference?

0: Know that along the way, you're getting quality time with your family.
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7: 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Would LeBron, Anthony Davis reunited, joining Steph Curry and Draymond Green, make the Warriors a heavyweight team to beat? 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Is that what they're doing right there? 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
13: Lightning delay in Mexico City at the World Cup on Fox TV. Pregame continuing, but no kickoff as was scheduled for 9 p.m. Eastern. Mexico will be playing Ecuador at some point this evening. It seems like minimum 30-minute delay at this point. France 3-0 over Sweden earlier. Two goals for Kylian Mbappe. Norway eliminated Ivory Coast 2-1 on a goal in the 86th minute by Erling Haaland. The U.S. plays Wednesday night. The L.A. Clippers are sending Kawhi Leonard to Toronto for two first-rounders and Brandon Ingram. LeBron James told the Lakers he will play elsewhere this coming season. Serena Williams lost her first-round match at Wimbledon. The Texas Rangers have won their sixth game in a row, 4-2 at Cleveland. The White Sox are winning again, 9-3 at Baltimore in the eighth. Christopher Sanchez and the Phillies are up 5-0 on the Pirates, bottom of the eighth. Tigers 9-2 at the Yankees in the seventh. I'm Steve DeSager.
14: One guy is happily divorced. One guy is happily married. One guy gets called daddy by his three beautiful daughters. One guy gets called daddy after a credit card approval. One guy won a state high school basketball championship. One guy only covered a state high school basketball championship. One guy's been inducted into three halls of fame. One guy has only mopped a hall. Does this seem weird to anybody else? Can this sports writer and this sports fan share a radio show without driving each other crazy? Now, live from the Fox Sports Radio studios, here's Fox Sports Radio's Odd Couple, Rob Parker and Kelvin Washington.

0: 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Nice spot, Howie. Give me a hug. 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
12: They're just now kicking off in Mexico City at the World Cup's late game. A lightning delay of an hour at the start. Now it's getting underway on Fox TV. Mexico is hosting Ecuador. The winner will face the England-Congo winner this Sunday. France will now be playing this Saturday against Paraguay. The French advanced 3-0 over Sweden today, two goals for Kylian Mbappe. Norway will face Brazil this Sunday in the round of 16. Norway eliminated Ivory Coast 2-1 on a goal in the 86th minute by Erling Haaland. The LA Clippers are sending Kawhi Leonard in trade to Toronto. LeBron James told the Lakers he will play elsewhere this coming season. The WNBA's Commissioner's Cup final went to New York at home, beating Las Vegas 93-85. Serena Williams lost her first round match at Wimbledon. In baseball, Nationals lead at Boston 8-1 in the ninth. Detroit and Philadelphia with wins tonight. I'm Steve DeSager.
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12: 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As you heard Steve DeSager say moments ago, a lightning delay.
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12: Forcing Mexico and Ecuador to get pushed back an hour, but they have just started in the first minute. They have just kicked off, so now we got Mexico and Ecuador, and maybe it's a tired Ecuadorian squad because we know last night Mexican fans were outside of Ecuador's hotel revving motorcycles, beeping horns like it was New Year's Eve and the clock was striking midnight. So maybe Ecuador did not get the rest they needed last night. Let's see if they look a little flat early on here.
17: Yeah, when I was getting ready to go to sleep, I was looking at some

0: Fresca X at Swollen Dome. Jason Smith, Mike Harmon, live from the Fox Sports Radio studios. Coming up next, got the play of the day and two huge stories out of the World Cup. 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
11: You selfish bastard.
10: Still 2-0, Mexico over Ecuador, the nightcap in the round of 32. Just before halftime, probably a minute to play before we hit the break. Two big goals by Mexico early. That crowd is loud.
12: No, it's over the top because you know what? They all hit the over.
10: Yeah, that's true.
12: Home team, put them over.
10: It was 1.5, and you hit the over in the first. I feel pretty good about that.
12: Yeah, you're feeling pretty good.
10: 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Well, when you get a brace, and you get a brace, and you get a brace, you get a brace, and you start to help my big, bold prediction come true, you get to be the play of the day.
13: Barkla plays it inside to Elise. Back it goes to Barkla. They're in again. It's coming by Mbappe. Brilliant. Unerring skill from Mbappe. And he's chasing down Lionel Messi for this golden boot. 3-0.
10: Big Fox on the call. Two goals for Mbappe today as France wins and they move on to the round of 16. A very expectedly a 3-0 dominant win today.
14: Mm-hmm.
10: But, you know, I get that we're talking golden boot and, you know, it's he and Holland and Messi really are the only ones that are really in contention because they're all scoring two goals a game.
12: Well, that's right? It, right?
10: But like we said this the beginning of the tournament, made a big, bold prediction and he's helping it come true. Yes, Argentina does have another game, you know, next game to play, but forget about golden boot for this tournament. I told you by the end of the tournament, we made a big deal. Messi is the all-time leading goal scorer in World Cup history, right? What a great run from. Yeah. Tolcho Mbappe is going to pass him by the end of this World Cup, right? I have more confidence that France will get further than Argentina as we get deeper into the tournament. Messi's legs, are they going to be there? France has Paraguay next, right? Mbappe, I have confidence that he's going to play more games. He is one goal after his brace today. He is one goal behind Messi for most World Cup goals all time. It's a record he's going to own and blow by. Because, again, this is probably it for Messi in his late 30s. Maybe he'll play one more, but he's going to show up and score a ton of goals. No, Mbappe is 27. He's got at least two more World Cups after this one, where he's going to be in his prime or the end of his prime, then probably another one where he's like Messi now. He's going to blow past and own this record for most goals in a World Cup. Haaland, who had a goal today, big goal for Norrie, which we'll get into coming up later on. Yep. He started a little late. Obviously, Norrie making the tournament for the first time in over 25 years. He's 25 already. He's a bigger guy. So is his prime going to extend till his late 30s? Probably not. Even though he's the best striker in the world, he probably has two or three World Cups. And is he going to get there and get to what Mbappe had? No. By the time he's done, Mbappe's going to have this record. It's going to be who can approach Mbappe's 30 goals, you know, in World Cup. Who's going to score 30 goals in the World Cup besides him?
12: Yeah, I mean, you talk about the appearances versus the
10: efficiency. Look, I thought Messi could run through and survive with the lead by the end of the tournament, only because France has other goal scorers, as we've seen, versus Argentina. Who is it? That guy. That's it. They live and die by what Messi does with the golden feet of the Magic Man. But you're looking at, you know, for Mbappe at this point, you've got 18 appearances and 18 goals. And it's just so fluid and easy. And every time the ball touches his foot and he starts getting into the attacking zone, you see the backpedaling by the defender. I mean, it's a different mentality and look on the face, right? Because as Erling Haaland is bearing down on you, it's 6'5", Hulk-like appearance coming at you. Whereas you got Mbappe, you know, kind of doing a dance and you're trying to figure out, is he going to cut? What he's going to bring at you? Which move? And just today, there's no chance. Like, just electric. I mean, go back to the prior game, right? 20 seconds in, hits the crossbar.
0: Mm-hmm.
10: Like, just the effortlessness.
0: Yes.
10: I trip on that word. I hate that word. But it just looks so fluid. He's
0: you don't make saying that word effortless.
10: No, not at all.
0: No.
10: By the
0: you
10: end,
0: you have a lack of effortlessness in saying that word.
10: Yeah, beat it. Yeah, Messi.
0: You opened the door to it by not being able to pronounce the word.
10: And I'm shutting it down.
0: See, that.
10: The clock was in my head, and that was it.
0: That did not seem effortless. It seemed like you put out a lot of effort.
10: I did. I worked hard to make a really great point.
0: More World Cup and more on the most expensive basketball in the world. Coming up next, Jason and Mike. Fox.
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21: 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All right, this is interesting. Draymond Green of the Warriors has declined his roughly $28 million option to become a free agent. 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
30: At the World Cup's late game, a dominant first half for Mexico at home, leading 2-0 at the break over Ecuador. The round of 32 in the World Cup started this past Sunday. This game didn't start till after an hour's delay due to lightning. Tonight's winner will face the England-Congo winner this Sunday. France advanced 3-0 over Sweden, two more goals for Kylian Mbappe. Norway eliminated Ivory Coast 2-1 on a goal in the 86th minute by Erling Haaland. The LA Clippers are trading Kawhi Leonard to Toronto. LeBron James told the Lakers he will play elsewhere this coming season. In the WNBA, the Commissioner's Cup final went to New York over Las Vegas, 93-85. Serena Williams lost her first-round match at Wimbledon. To Major League Baseball, the Dodger lead is 5-1 in the sixth inning at the A's. Cubs holding on 9-7 over the Padres, bottom of the eighth. Detroit sent the Yankees to a sixth straight loss, 9-3. I'm Steve DeSager.
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0: 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That's Jason Smith Show. Hit the subscribe button. After you've done that, tap the thumbs up icon. Comment away whether you agree or disagree. Let us know what you think. Again, just search Jason Smith Show on YouTube and subscribe. So halftime between Mexico and Ecuador, still 2-0. Final World Cup game of the night. By this time tomorrow, we will know the fate of the United States. I got Bosnia at 5 o'clock West Coast time. I got to say, I'm jonesing for the game at this point. Like, I was happy having the week, letting Pulisic heal a little bit more, but now I'm like, okay, I'm jonesing for the game. Just like when the Knicks would have all the, I'm like, hey, I'm going to enjoy every day off between this round and the next round of the playoffs. The Knicks moved and motoring on. It was awesome. But when it got to, I'm like, I'm ready for the finals now. I'm ready. I'm ready for the game tomorrow.
12: But all of that, you kept a good, brave face. Likewise, the same thing. It's like, I just want to get back to on the pitch. Right, because there's just all the talk and all of the different strategy sessions, more games that you're watching, and maybe you're looking at each of these squads and doing the how do we measure up here, as opposed to the game that's on the schedule. right? You start looking and you watch France against Sweden earlier, or even the games that we were watching, the great

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22: 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Mike. 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

0: If you've been feeling unsteady, disoriented, or like your surroundings are moving, you're not imagining it, and you're not alone. 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
12: This is my upset special.
13: Where we are now hours away from the United States leading 3-0 at halftime against Bosnia tomorrow.
16: Speak it into existence, baby.
13: But
16: let's go.
13: Look, today,
16: as long as we know who our penalty shooters are beyond the fifth guy, if that should come into fruition.
13: I'm Rob Stone in studios. Zlatan, what do you think? Can the United States win the World Cup?
16: Yes.
13: Today was owned, the news cycle, by LeBron James, Kawhi Leonard.
16: Yes.
13: First day of NBA free agency. Not didn't get the first reports of a deal that could be coming. A kind of weird start, but I think you're going to see some moves happen tomorrow. I think you'll see a couple of things.
16: I think everybody just kind of deferred to LeBron James once he put that statement out.
13: I think Rich Paul let out a statement saying, hey, nobody say anything because LeBron's saying something today. Okay, gotcha.
16: Here's a couple of small things, but again, nothing's official till next week.
13: And
16: anyway,
13: the Clippers said, blank you, we're trading Kawhi Leonard. But we told you, we talked about this last night, that it just looks like the Lakers wanted to sign LeBron. They wanted to move on. LeBron wants to seize the upper hand and say, I'm leaving, it's my decision. The next place I go, it's not about money. And the Lakers are saying, yeah, whatever you want to say, fine. We weren't bringing you back, right? We're saving that $52 million, and we're going to go other places with it. And I told you last night, when this happened,

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1: 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Here is Bob. Oh, what a lovely ball that is. Into Bob.
0: Oh, I like the definition of inevitable right there. World Cup on Fox TV right there. As Erling Haaland.

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21: And with the local DBC News, LL Cool J with a triumphant comeback. Morris Soto. But tonight, don't call it a comeback.
22: 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I'm Brian Noe in for Big Ben Maller. 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Taking on Bosnia. I have my official USMNT take at the top.

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0: German goalie also listened to 303.
1: Oh my God, soulmate.
0: That's it. There it is. There it is. Match made in heaven right there. Okay. All right, let's get out to the phones here. All right, we're resetting things. Let me check it out here. 877-99 on Fox is your number. Let me go out to Herman in the Commonwealth. Herman's gone. I read that wrong. I even gave it a thumbs up. Goodness, what's wrong with me? Okay, I just saw reset, Herman. I went with that. You have to scroll down and see Herman dropped. My bad. That's on me. My fault. Hollerin' James, my guy, is with us this morning. What's going on, Hollerin' James? Uh-oh. I don't know if he's with us. He might be snoring right now. That might have been me in the background. Yeah, we lost him.
1: No, this is right where we want him.
0: Yeah, this happens every now and then.
1: I prefer this.
0: It's okay.
1: It's very soothing.
0: It kind of is. Oh, it was a long pause.
1: He has sleep apnea. Give him a minute.
0: What other sound does that remind you of? Hold on. Give it a second. All right, he's warming back up.
1: It's kind of like a car that is like getting revved.
0: Okay, car getting revved. What do you think,
1: Lorraine? Or like a kitten. Like purring.
0: Yeah.
1: Purring.
0: It kind of reminds me of wind. It kind of reminds me of someone just farting, really. There are certain snores where it just sounds like that. Oh, right? That sounded like, I don't know. That's what I hear. We'll go with Bree. We'll go with the kitty cat. I like that. All right, let me. We can check back on Hollerin' James right there. Very well done by him. Let's go to Poppy, my guy in San Diego. What is going on, Poppy?
2: Hey, Brino. Long time no hear. I'm glad you're here. Glad everything's doing good. And listen to your show on Sunday. Good job on that. But hey, we're gonna be doing the World Cup picks. Perfect guy. I'm on a hot streak. Last night I went 3-0 on the picks. So Mexico won.
0: All right. You fading Team USA? Please tell me you are.
2: Well, I have some news on that. Brian, you're gonna like my pick. You're
0: make us wait for that. I like that. It's good. Good radio tactics by you, Poppy. Don't give us that what we need right away. Take your time. Ease us into that. I like that. It's fine. Thanks, what do you got for us, Poppy?
2: All right. The first game up is gonna be at 9 a.m. We got England, right, versus the Republic of Congo. Is that right, Brian? I can't see the name. Is it Congo, right? Keep it short, right?
0: Yeah.
2: So on that game, both go teams, but, you know, England should have dominated against Panama, but it's okay. They weren't having a good day. They were a little bit under weather, and Congo's been doing amazing this World Cup. On this one, I see England winning, Brian. So I know it's a big money line. It's not too good, but that's okay. We're gonna do a three-way parlay on this one.
0: All right. So first leg is England, big money line favorite. We're around like 340 or so, minus 340 ish, right around there. Okay, that's add that to the parlay. What else we got here, Poppy?
2: So we're gonna add that into the second game. We're gonna have Belgium is gonna be playing against Senegal. So, you know, Belgium's a good team. They've been playing good. Senegal is very strong on their defense, very good. So they're going to be playing counterattack. But on this one, we're going to be attacking Belgium. Let's go with Belgium on there. That's a 1 o'clock game for you.
0: Okay, I got them at plus 110. So we add that to the slip so far. We're at right now, as we speak, plus 174, those two legs. What are we doing with USA versus Bosnia here?
2: And save the best for last, Brian. Team USA is going to be playing in Bosnia. That game's at 5 o'clock. They're playing at Levi Stadium in the Bay Area. 49er fans, right? Mm-hmm. I've said it before. United States teams, I've seen it. There's the best United States soccer team that I've ever seen.
0: I don't like what you're saying here. I don't, unless there's a curveball, I don't like this here. I don't like this, Poppy.
2: Okay. And then this is the best team they've ever done. They're very good in the offense and defense. They're playing against Bosnia. Bosnia, we got to give them respect where it's due. They're really good on the World Cup, what they've been doing, you know, European style and everything like that. It seems like it's going to be a close game. But no, we're going to go Team USA winning on this one. And they're going to look different with Polisic. Hopefully I said his name right. Brian, that's Polisic, name, right?
0: Polisic.
2: So we're going to add that one, that trifecta. And how's our parlay going to be looking at now?
0: Wow, so we're going minus 250 with the U.S.? Yes. All right, so if we go to extra time, we're screwed here, Poppy. We got to win in regulation with all these three. You okay with that?
2: Well, you could put. Isn't there a certain way you could put bet just winning and in advancing? How about that? If you don't feel too comfortable on that 90 minutes, which I feel comfortable on this 90 minutes, we could just put them under 90 minutes and like them advancing, right? Just winning the game.
0: Yeah, I'm looking. You know
2: me. The numbers are not going to be good. That's why we.
0: Yeah, let me see. There's a method of victory. No, you don't want to do that. Both teams to score, first team to score. There are a million things to bet on here, Poppy. It's crazy, man. But
2: no, I'm confident.
0: I know there's a way that regardless, if it goes to extra time, if it goes to PKs, whatever happens, doesn't matter. You're just betting on the U.S. to win, but the payout would be much less. I'm trying to find it to get you the exact one. If I scared you off the USA, I don't want to.
2: No, we're not scared. We'll go in 90 minutes. Team USA all the way. But we're going to go 90 minutes on all these games because it's going to be a crowded, crowd for USA, local games. So we're going to go with USA. All the three local teams have to win. So that'll be history for the World Cup. So we'll do that.
0: Man, what happens, Poppy? What happens if the final leg is Team USA and they let you down?
2: No, they're not going to let you down. They're not going to let me down. So we're going to make it.
0: They could win? But it's in extra time, or it's in PKs. You know, they didn't win in those 90 minutes, and they let you down.
2: They won't let me down. Well, I'm hot on my World Cup picks, Brian. Trust me. They will not let me know. 3-0, I've been good. So I want to make you money and everyone money. We're going to make you guys a bling. So they won't let me down.
0: Very nice. Well, it is plus on BetMGM. It's plus 284, the three picks you laid out for us. England, Belgium, USA, all to win in regular time. If we're tied at the end of regular time, we're screwed. Tied equals screwed. Yeah, we don't want that. So about 3-1. 3-1 for you, Poppy, right there. There you go.
2: Yeah, I'm confident, Brian. We're going to win, and we're going to make that bling, and you could sock it to your pocket, Brian. We're going to make money. You'll remember these picks. We'll make money.
0: All right. Nicely done, Poppy. Appreciate that, buddy. Have a good morning. Thanks. There he is, Poppy, San Diego. His World Cup plays right there. He's been on fire. Says he's been doing very well right there. So, hey, maybe he's got some winners for you right there. I tell you, man, the couple of PKs, the PK shootout's been really good. You see some of these guys just buckling after under the pressure, man. It's just like, oh, my gosh. It's like, you know, they're just airmailing some of these things. So it's been entertaining. I've had a good time with it. 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All right, we will get back to the militia here momentarily. Also, we got to get the gym festivities going. Oh, and this, I'm going to be an over-teaser right here. Over-teasing. I'm normally a very harsh grader, but not when it comes to this athlete. I'll lay that out for you momentarily. I'm Brian Noe in for Big Ben Maller. Hang with us right here on Fox Sports Radio.
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16: LeBron James told the Lakers he will play elsewhere this coming season. That gives the Lakers about $50 million in cap space. The LA Clippers are sending Kawhi Leonard to Toronto for two first-rounders and Brandon Ingram. To the World Cup, France shut out Sweden 3-0. Two more goals for Kylian Mbappe. Norway eliminated Ivory Coast 2-1 on a goal in the 86th minute by Erling Haaland. The late game to Mexico 2-0 over Ecuador. Mexico will now face the England-Congo winner this Sunday. To Major League Baseball, Philadelphia shut out Pittsburgh 8-0. Winning pitcher Christopher Sanchez, 9 strikeouts in 7 innings. Washington ended Boston's 5-game winning streak 8-1. Texas won it 6 straight, 4-2 over Cleveland. The White Sox won again 9-3 at Baltimore. Wins for the Dodgers and Cubs. Tampa Bay won it 6 straight. Detroit beat the Yankees. I'm Steve DeSager.
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11: Oh, what's going on? 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Happy U.S. Men's National Team Soccer Day. 8 p.m. against

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11: 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Anthony Davis reunited, joining Steph Curry and Draymond Green, make the Warriors a heavyweight team to beat. I will take teams that look better on paper for 1,000. Are they smoking bath salts by the bay? 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
11: 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Anthony Davis reunited, joining Steph Curry and Draymond Green, make the Warriors a heavyweight team to beat. I will take teams that look better on paper for 1,000. Are they smoking bath salts by the bay? Is that what they're doing right there? 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Whose idea is that?
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15: 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So I'm normally a harsh grader, but not when it comes to Serena Williams. And I'll tell you why. So Serena Williams lost a first-round match at Wimbledon. This was on Tuesday against Maya Joint. So Maya's just starting out her tennis career, basically. She's been around for a little bit, but she's trying.

0: trying to get better, right? Trying to improve her record. She's not one of the top, you know, tennis players on tour or anything like that. She's 24 years younger than Serena Williams. She's young. She's 20 years old, right? Been battling some injuries, but she's doing what she can. And Serena lost to this girl in the first round. Serena Williams is an all-time legend. She hasn't played tennis. She hasn't played singles in over 4 years. And it's a three-set match. She didn't win it. She was rusty, and understandably so, and she ran out of gas. But Serena Williams has had two children. She had her second daughter at 41 years old. She's 44 now. And she hadn't played in the last 4 years. That's amazing that she was even out there. So I didn't think that she represented herself poorly at all. And I know it's a first round exit, but goodness, I think you got to take a few things into account here. Like being 44, being out of singles tennis for 4 years, having a child at 41. That's one thing guys can't relate to. You know, like we can relate to, all right, if you played a sport, especially at a high level, you can understand how difficult it is to just pick that sport up after a 4 year layoff. We can't relate to having a kid. Like, I have no earthly idea what that's like, but I would imagine it's not a walk in the park. And Serena got out there, props to her. So I wouldn't be harsh grading her whatsoever. We got Marcel in Brooklyn, our staple. Marcel, what's up? Good morning, sir. You're on Fox Sports Radio.
1: Oh, Brian, no. Fill in for my dude, Ben Maller. I hope you'll be here in Brooklyn instead for meet and greet.
0: I would love that, Marcel. That'd be fantastic, buddy.
1: And, of course, the lovely and talented, my friend, Brianna. Good morning.
2: Very nice. Hi, good morning.
1: Some quick TV picks before we wrap things up, if you please.
0: You're going to be watching the U.S. men's national team tonight.
1: Oh, I'll take the mixed match it is. How about you? We are
0: Fox Sports. I think I was right. I think I got it right. I'm going to count that as a win.
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22: And here's what you need to know.
23: A late night at the World Cup game in Mexico City. A lightning delay of 1 hour at the start. Eventually, Mexico with two first-half goals beat Ecuador 2-0. Outshot them 8-1 in about the first 30 minutes. Mexico has four straight shutout wins to start this tournament. France eliminated Sweden 3-0. Norway over Ivory Coast 2-1. The U.S. plays Wednesday night. LeBron James told the Lakers he will play elsewhere this coming season. The Clippers are sending Kawhi Leonard to Toronto. In the WNBA, New York won the Commissioner's Cup final, defeating Las Vegas. Serena Williams dropped her first-round match at Wimbledon. To Major League Baseball, Detroit sent the Yankees to a sixth straight loss, 9-3. Tarek Skubal over Cam Schlittler. Tampa Bay won its sixth straight, 10-4 at Kansas City. Victories for Houston and the Dodgers. Cubs beat San Diego 9-7. Wins for Texas and the White Sox. I'm Steve DeSager.
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Good morning. Welcome to Mississippi Sports This Morning. Hope everybody's doing all right out there. It is Wednesday, July 1st. First day of July. Here we are. Be careful out there today, people, though. Heat advisory. It's going to be really hot today. Abby's wearing a sweatshirt because it's cold in the studio, but it is going to be hot today. So be careful out there. Dress accordingly. Drink a lot of water. Stay out of the sun if you can. 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All right. 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All right. We want to hear from you today. You can do it. 601-366-1180. Take that number down. Put it in your phone. That way you always have it. 601-366-1180. And remember, our phone line is brought to you by the good folks over at Business Communications, Inc. 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

0: 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We've got listeners, Stu's in Arkansas, we got Vic in St. Louis. We've got people listening from anywhere you are. So if you're traveling or whatever, you can always listen with the iHeartRadio app or the TuneIn Radio app. All right, got some stuff to get into today. We got World Cup. We will recap what happened yesterday in the knockout round. Three matches yesterday, three matches today, with the all-important one tonight with the United States taking on Bosnia-Herzegovina. That at 7 o'clock tonight on Fox. It's also on Telemundo and Fox One. The line, USA is -250 in that, and the over-under is 2.5 goals for that match. So we will get into that in a little bit, but we need to recap. We also got some news coming on the Brendan Sorsby deal. We'll get into that some. We've got an update on... We got a TMZ section today. I know Mark's excited about that because we've got the body cam footage of the Diana Rossini traffic stop that emerged yesterday. Yes, Mark, it is July 1st. So
1: the day before, actually.
0: What's that?
1: The Rossini thing was the day before.
0: Yeah, okay. Why are you always dating everything when I say something? If we talk about it, it's when we talk about it. You're always trying to like, oh, that was 2 days ago. Hey, what is going on with you?
1: It was funny listening to you drive in.
0: Make me yell at you 5 seconds in here. You're never going to come back in here if I yell at you some more.
1: You're like begging people to text or call.
0: That's what I do every day. That's my job. Get people to interact with us, Mark.
1: Did you? Very professional sounding.
0: Well, thanks. I appreciate that. I appreciate that. I also have a thing. CBS Sports put out sleeper teams who can win a national championship. I kind of want to run through these and see if we're buying or selling some of that. We got some questions off of that. We got a little EA Sports 27 thing we can get into. But with the World Cup yesterday, Ivory Coast lost to Norway. Norway knocked them out 2-1. Haaland scores. He struck late for Norway and gets them into the final 16. France. Kylian Mbappe scores 2 goals yesterday. That guy is so good. They just beat Sweden 3-0. I mean, you get that guy the ball like anywhere near that box, and that guy is just dangerous. So
1: he is. Something else.
0: Yeah. Look at Mark. Nice dropping on the soccer. Look at you. You've been paying attention.
1: I haven't.
0: But and then well, it's good. You sounded like you were. And then Mexico last night, they went 2-0 over Ecuador. So Mexico into the round of 16. Today we have England is taking on the Congo, and that is at 11 o'clock today. That is on Fox, Telemundo, and Fox One. That is from Atlanta, Georgia, in the Mercedes-Benz Stadium there.
1: They do the Congo line when they win?
0: They do not, no. You like the rowing, though, don't you, that the Norwegians are doing?
1: Yeah, I like that.
0: That is taken off everywhere. So a lot of people into the rowing thing now. So I'm wondering if the, like, Minnesota Vikings are going to adopt that. They adopted the skull clap. So I'm wondering if the rowing thing might catch on there.
1: If they can score any points on offense.
0: Well, there you go. Yes, they quarterback's not very good, especially according to Diana Rossini.
1: Correct.
0: She said their quarterback sucks. 3 o'clock today, Belgium and Senegal. That match, Belgium is +120 there. Over under on goals, 2.5. I've discovered that over under on goals on all these matches are 2.5. So there you go. And then tonight, the United States and Bosnia Herzegovina, 7 o'clock on Fox, also on Telemundo and Fox One. I told you, I've been watching these matches on Telemundo. I think they're way more exciting watching them with the Spanish announcers. They just get all into it. I'm curious if people are going to watch tonight. Mark, I know you're not a huge soccer guy. I get it. I'm not a huge soccer guy other than this. This is like the Olympics for me. I get into it, you know, every 4 years. Other than that, I ignore it. But, I mean, this might be the best chance the Americans ever have, you know, to, you know, win this. To go make a nice run. It is in the United States. I'm curious whether more people are going to watch tonight. So I'm throwing it out there. If you're going to watch tonight, do you care? There's nothing else going on. So I'm curious whether people are going to
1: NBA free agency.
0: Okay, you can watch that on your phone while you're watching the soccer. I mean, a little homework assignment for you, Mark.
1: Well, I was
0: tonight. You got to watch.
1: We're 8 minutes in, I wonder if you're going to mention the LeBron news from yesterday.
0: Yeah, we got LeBron news. I got it right over here. Look, sure, right here. It's right here.
1: Dying to talk NBA.
0: They love it. You know how much they love the NBA talk.
1: And LeBron. There's probably not a lot of LeBron fans out there.
0: Nobody. LeBron is more hated in this town than any other town out there. You realize that? People are still mad about that time he came here and acted a jerk. So, you know.
1: Where do you think he ends up going?
0: Golden State.
1: I think so, too.
0: Yeah.
1: He's going to try to go wherever he can win a ring. He's trying to tie MJ.
0: Okay, so let me ask you this. If you were the Lakers, right, and did you feel like LeBron kind of, like it was a little preemptive with the news saying, like, I'm leaving the Lakers?
1: All that stuff's orchestrated behind the scenes. Draymond knew a week or so ago when he came out and said what he said.
0: Yes. So if you're the Lakers, right, and he did that, do you wait like about 2.5 seconds and then cut Bronny? Or do you, I mean, like, how do you handle that situation?
1: Well, you notice he waited until the day after Bronny's contract was guaranteed.
0: Right.
1: And then that's when he made his announcement.
0: Yeah. The one point, what's he making,
1: 2 million, whatever.
0: Yeah, something like that.
1: No coincidence there either.
0: Right.
1: I'm almost more curious as to what happens with him now. As opposed to LeBron. That meme was going on, you know, where the guy tries to get into the field house or the clubhouse.
0: Just to get blocked out.
1: And he puts his code in. That's
0: yes.
1: What's going to happen to Bronny.
0: Yeah. No. But, yeah.
1: I don't know. He'll probably end up with Golden State with Draymond and Curry, and they'll try to make a run for it. I don't think they can get Anthony Davis. I don't think the Wizards are going to give him up.
0: Yeah, no, that's what it sounds like. It doesn't sound like they're doing that. All right, we'll get into all the NBA free agent stuff coming up. Mark does not want to talk about soccer. But if you want to talk about soccer, you can. You can give us a call, 601-366-1180. We'll take a break. We'll be back. 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

0: All right, welcome back. Mississippi Sports This Morning. It's Wednesday. It's July 1st. It's 6:14 in the morning. 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Mark, I was talking World Cup. You got into some of the NBA talk with free agency starting, all that. Kawhi Leonard traded back to the Raptors.
1: That's a big trade, too. May end up having more impact than the LeBron thing. We'll see.
0: I think it probably could.
1: It makes the Raptors a bigger player in the East.
0: It does.
1: And that's what LeBron's got to consider. If he's going to go home and go to Cleveland, or is he going to stay in the West and go to Golden State? What's his best chance to win a championship? But then if he comes in, you got to think, some of those teams are going to have to dump some players. And what's the roster going to look like by the time he lands?
0: Has Cleveland made any moves yet? Have they done anything, or are they
1: I don't think so.
0: Yeah. So I don't.
1: That's what Wimby was talking about last night on ESPN, that they've got to do something. They've got to go out and make a move and bring somebody in.
0: Yeah.
1: To make that a more attractive destination for LeBron.
0: Is there anybody that's been sticking out that, like, you like the moves that they're making so far? Is there anybody that's really confused you so far? Is there, at all the big moves that have been made, whether it's the Giannis trade or some of the other moves like we said, I mean, Kawhi going back to Toronto, whether it's, any of the other big trades that are made. Is there anybody sticking out at you right now that you like what they're doing?
1: Or? Not really. I mean, if you look at the Lakers, though, it's pretty obvious the direction they're going.
0: Right.
1: When you put all that money into Luka, put all that money into Austin Reeves.
0: Right.
1: And, a lot of people were comparing it to the girlfriend-boyfriend situation. Like, it's not you, it's me. And, it was kind of an awkward deal there with the Lakers because they didn't really know what to do with LeBron. LeBron didn't know what to do with the Lakers. And it was kind of a preemptive deal, and they just kind of said, this is what we're going to do.
0: Yeah.
1: So his time there is done. We'll see if it's actually Luka's team or it's not, and then where LeBron ends up. That's going to be an old team, though, if you go Draymond,
0: yeah,
1: LeBron, Steph Curry, and then see who else they can bring in.
0: What do you make of LeBron's tenure with the Lakers? He's got the one championship. It was kind of the bubble championship. I don't know if that really counts. Put an asterisk on that? All right. Mark doesn't count that one. All right, we're not counting that. Did they win an NBA Cup? One of those?
1: I think they did.
0: Did they win the first one? I can't remember.
1: May have. I remember that because they were going to hang a banner, supposedly.
0: Did the Knicks sweep that? Did they win the NBA title? No talk of that when they won the NBA title.
1: To me is this going to be his 24th season.
0: I know.
1: And clearly he's not the player that he used to be.
0: Right.
1: But, it's not like he's terrible.
0: No.
1: Not to be that age and have that much
0: if he can off the

0: retires. I mean, that's a long time to play.
1: And again, I will say that's the one thing with the Lakers. It wasn't like you talk about maybe some of the off the court awkwardness and that kind of stuff, but on the court, you know, I think he kind of accept the role and kind of, you know what I mean? It wasn't, you know, I mean, I know there was a little bit like it's his team, whose team is it, all that stuff, but you know, if he's going to Golden State, that's definitely Steph Curry's team, and he's coming in and having a role or playing, you know, some sort of role, maybe in a big and important role, but it's not, he's not going to be the guy that he's been in year 20.
0: He's not going to go somewhere and not star.
1: He will, but I'm just saying, like, it's not as well as he's still playing and going into his 24th year, which sounds crazy. It's, you know, it's not him. You know what I mean? It's not, everything's not going to run through him. You know what I'm saying? I mean, so I don't know. I mean, I it'll be interesting to see where he fits. That's why I don't think he'll go to Cleveland, because I just think that would be weird going back there for a third time.
0: Mm-hmm. Yeah, I think at the end of the day, it'll be Golden State. I don't think it'll be Miami.
1: Yeah.
0: And I think those are all the teams that people are talking about. But
1: yeah.
0: When Draymond declined that player option, that was like mm-hmm. almost $30 million, that kind of opened up the way for them to have the flexibility to go after LeBron. Anthony Davis, again, I just don't know if that's going to happen with him being able to get out of the Wizards.
1: Yeah.
0: And if you were able to do that, then you would be able to, you know, put all those guys together again. But I just don't think the Wizards are gonna take any part of that. And then what do you do for a big man if you're the Warriors? Or you just play small ball?
1: Well, that's a couple of teams' issues right now. I know Detroit is looking for potentially a big man, and they made some trades. What do you think about the trades that they made?
0: Yeah, I like their draft, too.
1: Yeah.
0: Okay. And they needed to get better. I like the draft pick. Detroit's going to be there. They did not perform as well as they needed to once they made it to the playoffs. They were kind of the wonder boys of the regular season in the East.
1: Yeah,
0: they
1: got to
0: get some
1: Kay
0: Cunningham some help there. Not on the perimeter, especially, and then get somebody inside too.
1: Well, the guy they picked in the second round, I saw he was a big just shot blocker, basically. I couldn't say his name, but he was.
0: I saw there where they re-upped Tolu, I think.
1: Yeah.
0: He'll be back. Not that he's going to be a major player.
1: Right. But I mean, nice to bring them back. And then they made the trade for, Isaiah Joe. So I don't know. It seems like they're whatever they had that got them the 60 wins. They're like, that's great, but
0: Jaylen Brown's still out there too.
1: Working. Yeah,
0: that's the big fish. You know, Cleveland could go get him maybe,
1: mm-hmm.
0: and put him and LeBron together. But I'm with you. I don't think he comes for a full circle and goes back to Cleveland. I think he ends up stays on the West Coast.
1: Yeah,
0: and him and Curry are buddies. That, you know, they weren't at first, and then they played together in the Olympics and. He said that was the most fun he's ever had playing, and so I think that's what ends up happening.
1: Yeah. Do you think that team can win?
0: Mm.
1: I mean, are we sold on that, or?
0: I don't know. I mean, you look at the other teams in the West, and then even in the East, I don't think the Knicks are going anywhere.
1: Yeah.
0: So I don't know. You got to think over the course of an 82-game season with injuries and all that kind of thing. It would be tough for them to do that. And San Antonio's a young, we know the nucleus they have.
1: Yeah.
0: And that young team, they're not going anywhere.
1: Yeah. We didn't talk about the ball trade to Minnesota. What'd you think about that?
0: Yeah, that's crazy. Putting him and Ant Edwards together.
1: Yeah.
0: Yeah, I think a lot of their games are going to be on TV. That's going to be a lot of interest with that team.
1: And just be careful.
0: The Timberwolves were already fun to watch.
1: Yeah. Just be careful if you're on the roads up there in Minnesota.
0: Yeah, not, with LaMelo driving.
1: Not much great driving out of LaMelo, so that could be.
0: Yeah, that'd be a fun backcourt, though. That'd be a fun watch, and that may just add to them. I don't know what Denver's going to do. You know, they've kind of fallen a little bit after winning a couple championships.
1: Right.
0: So it'll be interesting. It's fun for me to keep up with it and watch it and see all the moves.
1: Yes.
0: I'm not a huge LeBron fan either. I mean, I'll give him his flowers. I know what he's accomplished and where he stands in the pantheon of great NBA players and all that. But
1: well, you listen to him and he says he's the GOAT. But where do you put him?
0: If you say that you're the GOAT, I mean, don't you just let your actions and your play speak for yourself?
1: Agree 100%. I don't know why he feels the need to do that, because he shouldn't. Let other people speak on that.
0: We had to keep you in your place around here because you kind of think the same thing.
1: Here we go. Yeah. Mr. Self-deprecating. I don't say anything like that. But if we're talking about, if we are talking about LeBron, let me ask you, Mark. I know you got MJ number one, and that's fine. I agree with you on that. Where do you put LeBron on that list? If we're doing a GOAT list, I mean, do you put him two? Do you put him three? Do you?
0: The NBA is so it's hard so difficult. To do.
1: Yeah,
0: just because you go two guards, a wing, a four, and a five.
1: Yeah.
0: Or do you just say, hey, top five ever, even if it's five guards? I mean, that's kind of a weird, you know, thing to look at. But I think he's got to be in the top five.
1: Yeah.
0: No matter what, I think he's got to be in the top five.
1: If you were doing an NBA Mount Rushmore, regardless of position, where would you, would he make the, would they be carving his face into a mountain?
0: Yes.
1: Okay, so you would have him as top four. Who's the,
0: unless we make it, you know, you could always make it five and add another face up there on Mount Rushmore.
1: All right, I'll give you five.
0: Yeah.
1: Okay.
0: Yeah.
1: We got obviously Jordan.
0: Yeah.
1: Right.
0: Yeah.
1: Obviously LeBron.
0: Yeah.
1: Would you put?
0: See, I know people will disagree with this probably, but I always have to put Kobe on there too.
1: I know. Like I said,
0: there's a lot of Kobe haters out there also, but
1: the problem.
0: Look, I don't know that there's ever been a more lethal offensive player than Kobe, yeah, when you get right down to it.
1: Yeah. The problem I have is, like, we're putting, like, I always wonder, are we putting too many players, you know what I mean, like, from, that we saw, mm-hmm, that we watched, that we, you know what I mean? Like, I mean, where do we put Bill Russell? Where do we put Wilt Chamberlain? Where do we put, I mean, where do you put does Dr. J belong on there? Does, you know what I mean? Like, there's a lot of players there's a lot of players that, I'm not sure where we put, you know, but I mean, the scary part is, Jack, Mark, we've, you know, I mean, if we're watching it, I mean, we've really, really watched it for 40 plus years now. So we've covered some time in the NBA pantheon there, which is kind of scary when you think about it. But I always feel like we're disrespecting guys that became before that. You know what I mean? When you're putting together, like, if I'm putting together a Mount Rushmore, I'm trying to get a guy from each era, so to speak. I mean, I'm not saying I'm going to put George Mikan there or something.
0: We were talking about this actually at camp a couple of weeks ago, and I was talking with some of my players.
1: Yeah.
0: And they were calling Bill Russell trash, and I was like, y'all cannot do that.
1: Man.
0: I talked about all the championship rings and his battles with Wilt. And
1: no respect for the elders.
0: Didn't he win the high jump in the Olympics?
1: Yeah, he was. Yeah, I mean, you gotta. Yeah, I mean, and one of the greatest winners in sports of all time.
0: And NBA, if all leagues goes on, you know, a lot of that goes on rings and how many rings you won.
1: Yeah,
0: he's definitely got to be in the top 10, if not the top 5. Talking about Bill Russell.
1: Yeah, I don't know. It's hard. You're definitely
0: could put five
1: centers
0: on there and be okay.
1: You really could. Yeah. All right, we'll take a break and be back on the Fan. You're listening to Mississippi Sports This Morning.
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0: All right, welcome back, Mississippi Sports. 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And you can also text us, 601-401-1542. We have some texts. Abby, what you got for us on the text line?
1: All right. Huge USA fan, but honestly haven't watched 1 second live footage of the World Cup. Hot sauce.
0: There you go. Well, you can watch tonight. You know what I mean? Like, I'll be honest with you. I got a little, like, I liked it early on, and I was into it. That group stage went on forever, and I was like, the last, like, 4 days of group stage play, I was just like, okay, let's get to the knockout round. What are we doing? But the knockout round so far has been really, really good. And like I said, yeah, you can start watching tonight. You don't have to watch the whole thing. You can just watch when the United States play. So there you go. Tonight on Fox, 7 o'clock, you can tune in there.
2: Hey, I know this guy is better known for his acting career than his playing career.
0: Yes.
2: But I think you have to put Kareem on there, too.
0: Ooh.
2: Going back to the Mount Rushmore.
0: Yeah.
2: I don't see how you can leave him off.
0: I don't.
2: Even though I think some of those other centers are better in NBA history, but you look at his point total and how long he played in the championships and all that, I think he's almost got to be on there.
0: Kareem, very underrated actor, Mark. Good point on that.
2: I know.
0: Because, you know.
2: Those roles in Airplane were
0: unbelievable. I mean, on Airplane, comedic roles there, and his comic timing was really good there. And let's not forget him in, like, Game of Death. You know what I mean? He was quite the martial artist in that movie.
2: I'm surprised he didn't win an Oscar for Airplane.
0: He was so great in that.
2: He was.
0: He was really great. I can't remember. What was his name? Was it Over?
2: That sounds right.
0: Yeah, I think it was. It was Roger, Roger. With your Vector Richter. Over, over. Yeah.
2: You have to kind of be in the mood to watch that, but if you are, it's pretty.
0: You know, I was, you know, because it is July 1st, right, Mark? And we do the, you know, at times we get into the summer, like, you know, off-topic topics.
2: Yes.
0: I was kicking around doing today underrated comedies. Like, what are your underrated comedic movies? Like, what are your favorite, like, movies that are underrated that you just, you know what I mean? Like, are there any out there that you're thinking of?
2: Yeah, you'd have to give me a little time.
0: I know. But I had a list that I was putting together. But, you know, one that I was thinking about, I know a lot of people maybe don't like this, but Weekend at Bernie's. You remember that movie?
2: Oh, yeah, absolutely.
0: That movie was, like, hands down. I haven't seen it in years, and it's kind of a forgotten movie. But, like, you know, when it came out, I saw that thing in the movie theater, like, 3 times. It was hysterical. And the last time I watched it, I was laughing at it. So it was pretty funny.
2: If you and I keep on doing this, Doug, they're going to be propping us up in here in the studio, too, like that.
0: Yeah. Oh, no doubt. No doubt. We'll be just like
2: Kelly Abese. He's too old, man.
0: Just be like,
2: hold him up.
0: We'll be just like Bernie.
2: Yep,
0: exactly. All right, let's go to the phones here. We have Voice. Voice, what's going on? How are you today? Hey, Voice. Turn your radio down for me a little bit if you can.
3: I did.
0: What's going on?
3: How are you guys doing this morning?
0: We're doing good. We are doing good. We are just cruising along here on a Wednesday.
3: All right. Yeah. Well, so what's y'all been yakking about this morning? Anybody stir up any trouble today?
0: No, we've been talking a lot about the NBA free agency. We got into that. We got into a little bit of the soccer game tonight tonight between the USA and Bosnia Herzegovina. So we've just been talking a little bit about that stuff. So that's it. And then LeBron, because, you know, LeBron is not going back to the Lakers, but he is committed to play a 24th year. So,
3: okay.
0: Yeah.
3: Well, Doug, did I stir up any trouble yesterday?
0: There were some people that texted, you know, off of that. I'll be honest with you. I saw the pictures of Arch. I mean, his arms are quite large. I will say that. I mean, you know. I'm not making any accusations or anything.
3: Of course you're not.
0: Going anywhere with that.
3: You're all in on the Arch program.
0: And I will say,
3: worried about your job getting taken away or whatever.
0: No, I'm not going to make unsubstantiated. I'm not going to make unsubstantiated rumors. I will say though that Johnny Mateer looks a lot bigger than Arch does. If you need to go look at those,
3: I did not see the John Mateer. Yeah,
0: you don't look at that guy.
3: I don't know.
0: That guy looks like Schwarzenegger. I don't know what's going on with him.
3: Wow, well, he might be on the stuff too now. Who knows?
0: Let's not accuse people of that.
3: Pictures of him. Text it to me. Let me see the pictures, or I'll Google it. And take an accusation. Based on what I see.
0: Let's just not make accusations. How about that? Let's not do that. All right.
3: No, it really doesn't matter. To be honest with you, it really does. But by the way, I'm curious, Doug, on this subject. You know, I'm just going to ask. Do they drug test these guys?
0: I have no idea. I do not know what the policies are. I'm wondering if the schools do. I couldn't tell you. I don't think the NCAA does. So don't know.
3: Well, we know the Alabama football program was not doing any drug testing. We do know that, right?
0: Probably not. Probably not.
3: Well, that psychotic weight trainer they had there for a while. Now, where is that guy? Is he's at Georgia now, or did he get fired there, or what?
0: Yeah, I don't know where that guy went. I know he's talking
2: about Steve Cochran.
0: That's it.
2: He's a West Alabama, isn't he? Or North Alabama?
0: Yeah, is it one of those?
3: Oh, wow. Guys? Okay.
2: Yeah. As the head coach.
0: Yeah.
3: I'll be darned. Well, Doug, I was very disappointed now that you're not going to be allowed to play women's sports. Upset me after yesterday. I know that was kind of a traumatic deal for you because you can't participate.
0: I'm out of eligibility. Did it bother you? I'm out of eligibility anyway, so there you go. I don't have any left.
3: I understand. I definitely hear you on that.
0: Yeah.
3: Well, let's see. What was that? I'm trying to think what I was going to talk about today. It's a question I had for Mark, a basketball question.
0: Hello, Mark.
3: Mark, I was looking last night at some of the rankings of the high school players nationwide, and I think it was for the 27 class or whatever. I think it was 27 class. And I noticed that a number of the top 10 to 15 players, a very high number, had listed on 24/7 that I was looking at last night. It was they were listing like five schools, and there were a high number of these guys had Florida State mentioned as one of their interested schools. And these guys were from all over the place. Some of them were from Florida, some of them from different states and whatever. And I was just kind of noticing, and I want to know, Mark, who is do you know anything about this Florida State basketball coach now? I know it used to be Leonard Hamilton, but he's not there anymore. Who is this guy they've got, and is there – do they have something special going on or something to have all these guys really fascinated with – possibly going there?
2: Yeah, I've not seen that. Luke Locks is the guy that's the head coach there now. He took over for Leonard Hamilton. Like you said, Leonard Hamilton been there like 20-something years. Really a good coach. You know, his right-hand man is Stan Jones, who followed him to the Wizards, former coach at Jackson Academy. Really, really good basketball coach, kind of the brain behind things. But, Luke Locks has done a really good job, a lot of enthusiasm there. Personally, I had not seen that many guys with Florida State on their list, so that's a little surprising to me as well, because I don't think they haven't been known to actually throw a lot of NIL money around for basketball either.
3: Well, that's why I was saying. I mean, I noticed, like I said, it was I just looked at about the top 15 guys, and just a hell of a high number of them had Florida State as one of those top five. And I was just like, whoa, okay, am I missing there?
2: Sometimes, you know, that happens. If there is one of those top guys or two top guys that may be interested in Florida State or the same school, then they try to recruit some of those other guys, and they start, you know, gaining interest in that particular school. And that may be the case with Florida State. I just had not heard that personally.
0: Yeah.
3: Well, of course, sometimes this stuff is not as accurate as you know they want you to think, so That's another part. But I just, you know, I just was noticing that and just kind of had to ask a question about that. So,
0: all right.
3: You know, be all interesting.
0: Right. Yeah. All right, boys, we got to get out of here. We got a break coming up, but appreciate the call.
3: All right, boys.
0: There you go. All right. All right, Mark, I just looked him up. He's a guy that was a NBA assistant.
2: Yes.
0: He was with Golden State and then Sacramento. I didn't know anything about him.
2: He's very highly regarded. A lot of people feel like he's a really, really good basketball coach.
0: Well, that may be part of it also there. All right, we'll take a break. We'll be back. 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

0: All right, welcome back. Mississippi Sports this morning. 6:45 in the morning. Mark, we'll go back to the text here. We've got Abby. Abby, go ahead and read the text. What you got for us?
1: All right. Heck yes, I'm watching the U.S. men's national team tonight. Tiedemann should be happy after the way Mexico played. Huge statement win for Team Mexico.
0: That was they won 2-0 last night over Ecuador, or 2-0, Mark. I'm sorry. I made the mistake of not saying 2-0.
2: You got to say 2-0 on the pitch.
0: Yes. Did you see there was a shot. I'll see if I can find it. But, like, when they scored that second goal, like, I guess, you know, there was one of these watch parties or whatever, and the smoke and everything else that went flying up in the air after that, it was just pure insanity. But, I mean, if Mexico goes much farther, they're going to go absolutely nuts. I mean, look, all these countries are in. I think this country will go nuts if somehow we make it beyond. If we make it past tonight and get to the round of 16, if we make it past that, I think people will go cuckoo for Cocoa Puffs around here. And I think there'll be a lot of people that'll jump on the bandwagon at that point.
2: Well, you think so?
0: I mean, Mark, it's the 250th, you know.
2: Yeah.
0: I mean, you know.
2: It's not going to be anything like the Knicks parade or anything like that, I don't think.
0: I don't think it'll be that. Well, I don't know. You got to see some of these crowds that they've been having in L.A. and stuff. I mean, it's, you know, and then they had their, I think it was during the, they announced it yesterday during the France, Sweden game, that they had 5 million fans that had attended World Cup games so far. At that point, there were 5 million. I looked it up. The average ticket price, $500 to get into the world. That's the average ticket price. That's face value average price. That's not, you know, the secondary market. But I'm just sitting there going, like, 5 million times 500.
2: Well, you know they're like, selling a lot of merchandise and swag.
0: Oh, dude. My gosh.
2: They're making a killing off
0: it. And these cities that are, you know, having them. I mean, with the watch parties and the
2: Euros coming over.
0: Yeah, I mean, the absolute just crazy economic boost that it's been. I mean, it's been great. And to be honest with you, I'll be shocked if with the response that we have had as a country towards it, you know, it was what? They came in 94. It's been 32 years since then. I would think it'd be less than 32 years for them to come back next time. Just because we have the stadiums and the infrastructure and all the things that you need. I mean, all these other places that get it, they have to build all this stuff. And, you know, we have all,

0: if you're going to do it. I'm telling you.
1: We'll see.
0: It's better to watch it there. It's way more exciting.
1: On Netflix.
0: Yeah, there you go. All right. What else do we have, Happy?
2: All right. I would rather listen to golf talk than hear another word about that fake LeBron. Too much talk about his old butt on TV yesterday. And him watching the men's soccer, and that is from Stu the First.
0: All right, there you go. Doesn't want to hear about LeBron anymore.
1: Yeah, they did kill it on TV all day yesterday.
0: Of course.
1: And they're going to continue to. They did have the NBA free agency show last night. I watched it. It was on.
0: Yeah.
1: They did a really good job with that. Perk's very entertaining on there. I like Wimby. Hannah did a good job kind of, you know, overseeing everything on there. But, yeah.
0: I wonder if we'll be able to get Kendrick Perkins in here. What do you think?
1: No, you may.
0: Get him on the air.
1: Whenever he comes into town for his new role there with Jackson State.
0: Yeah. So I don't know. That might be interesting.
1: There's no telling what he would say either. I mean, he says whatever on national TV. There wouldn't be, you know, no telling what he would say on a local radio show.
0: Yes. Yeah. Well.
1: But I do like the fact that he gets on there and kind of speaks his mind and says what he wants to say.
0: Yeah.
1: He's not guarded, you know, at all, like a lot of people. Now, a couple of times he's kind of gone overboard on a few things.
0: Yeah. Oh, I know there's some people that don't like his takes and think he's a little controversial when it comes to some of that.
1: There's not as many people watching the NBA now. And then there's a lot of people that don't watch the NBA and they don't like LeBron. So it's kind of a double deal when you're talking about him and his future, and especially considering all the national shows all day long talked about it yesterday.
0: All right, Mark, let's go to the phones here. We've got AK. AK, what's going on? How you doing today? Hey, sorry we didn't get to you yesterday, AK. We were having technical issues. I apologize for that.
3: Oh, no. You know, it's all good, man.
0: Well, I appreciate you.
3: I forgot about it.
0: All right. Well, like I said.
3: I'm sorry. I appreciate it. But I don't walk around offended, man. Life's too short.
0: I hear you.
3: Speaking of the World Cup, one of the most refreshing things is to hear all the foreigners come over here and realize they've been lied to by their government or whatever into how amazing America is, right? I mean, it's like in to live here amongst people who complain all day, every day about everything. Yeah, I do it at sports, but I don't do it at life, man. I get to play golf, and if I can't play golf anymore, you know what? I got to play golf, right? I get to be a state fan. Think about how amazing that is, right? No, but seriously, it's really, we're very fortunate. You know, I'm trying not to have a Thai man call or a hot sauce call, you know, and talk about all that. But, hey, Brian O'Connor did get his man, though, didn't he?
1: Yeah, I talked about him.
3: Geared up to make a run. Uh-huh.
1: Yeah, I talked about him yesterday, and it took a while. It didn't happen officially until later on in the day, but they did. They got Thomas Allen, the relief pitcher from La Tech.
3: And who's the guy they got from South Carolina that people thought he wouldn't leave South Carolina because he's South Carolina or something? Yeah.
1: You're talking about the Craddock guy?
0: Craddock, yeah.
3: Yes. This was a big pull there as well, I think, right?
1: Yeah, he struck out a lot, but I do think he's got a lot of potential. I think he'll fit in somewhere.
0: I think they, with their first base, I think he's an infielder. He plays
1: they've
0: several
1: got a lot
0: positions.
1: Of guys in those that they're going to have to rotate or. Yeah, they're going to have to figure some things out.
3: So after getting that pitcher, did that put them ahead of Arkansas for the number one class? Or
1: it depends.
3: Come out, I don't know where you can find that.
1: Yeah, no, it depends on the 64 analytics. Actually, had bumped Georgia up. Arkansas and State had been 1-2, but Arkansas's got 10 transfers inside Baseball America's top 75. So I think those three are highly most regarded as, you know, whatever way you want to rank them. Georgia, Mississippi State, and Arkansas are the top three so far in the portal. And the portal's closed now officially. So,
3: last question, do you think McPherson, and I said before last season, I told you I didn't think McPherson was a Friday night guy, which I know that sounds ludicrous and all that, whatever. And over the season, even when he came back, I know he was coming off injury. I just think his fastball is too hittable, and I think his pitches are not, they look too much dissimilar to where it's easy to pick up. But that's just me. I know he throws a 98 sometimes, all that, whatever. Do you think he can, I want to see him develop a fastball that's got some sink to it.

0: You know, that thing just sits too flat, right? And you get to speaking of steroids, you get to Georgia, I mean, you're going to definitely going to be getting up some long balls with how he throws his fastball. So, anyways, I'm hoping he takes that next step and see what Brian O'Connor can do year two. Thanks for taking my call.
1: All right, appreciate it.
2: Thanks. Yeah, he's actually pitching on the collegiate national team right now. I think he's going to be fine. And, you know, they may end up flip-flopping him and Valinkas Friday, Saturday. Maybe Duke Stone goes to Sunday. But he was not himself when he came back, that's for sure. But I think he's a solid pitcher. I think that gives you three solid starters.
1: Yeah.
2: And now O'Connor's added the Fair kid from Memphis in the bullpen. The guy yesterday, Thomas Allen, was a big pickup. He throws 95, 96, threw a lot of innings, 49 strikeouts. He can be that long reliever, the bridge reliever, the closer. You know, so they've got some options, some pieces now, I think, that they didn't have a year ago in the bullpen.
1: Yes.
2: Which would be very important. And they've stacked the lineup. I mean, that's four freshman All-Americans now from this year that are going to be on next year's roster. You're talking about Jacob Parker, Brady Christman, Overbeek from Army, and now Thomas Allen.
1: Yeah.
2: So they've done a good job of stacking the lineup offensive-wise around Parker and being able to protect him. They've added the arms that they needed to in the bullpen. They've got those three starters coming back. One of the top portal classes in the country. You know, they've got a lot of guys that are possibly going to go in the MLB draft and see how some of that plays out with Maniscalco and some of those other guys. But if you get one or two of those guys on campus and put them with what you've done in the portal, I mean, I think they'll be right there again and be super highly competitive again.
1: Oh, it's good to hear.
2: In year two with BOC.
1: Yep. All right. Let's see if we can squeeze a text or two more in here before the top of the hour. Let's try that.
3: All right. Dog tired. Can you guys imagine what the ticket prices will be for each of the opponent's venues when LeBron plays his last game in each place for the last time?
1: And that's they'll do that. What's that? That
2: is that gonna be like year 35? When is that final year gonna arrive?
1: I don't know. I mean,
2: he's got the whole Tom Brady thing working right now.
1: He does. Do you see him playing past this next year, do you think he would announce it like the year before? Like,
2: this is my final year. Right? 25 years. I think he would be the kind that would want the farewell tour for sure.
1: Correct. Yes. I think he probably is looking for just what you said. Like maybe that 25 years and, you know.
2: What about if Bronny ends up on another team and they end up guarding each other next year?
1: That would be pretty good.
2: Yeah.
1: LeBron. So you're telling me LeBron's going to play in the G League? The joke. All right, we'll take a break and be back on The Fan. Hour number two coming up after this. WJQS.
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0: All right, welcome back, Mississippi Sports. This morning, 7 o'clock in the morning. You're listening to Mississippi Sports this morning. For Mark Alexander, I am Doug Colson. We're coming to you from the Ameristar Casino Studio. Get over to the end zone. You can get some action down. 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And don't forget about the Bet Builder. You want to give us a call? You can. 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That number is 601-366-1180. Take it down. Put it in your phone. That way you always have it. And remember that our phone line is brought to you by the good folks over at Business Communications, Inc. They've been an information technology provider for over 30 years, serving the state of Mississippi and the region. BCI voted the number one IT company in Mississippi, and they're going to handle all aspects of your IT infrastructure. 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All right. You can also text us 601-401-1542. But let's go back to the phones right now. We have Stu. Stu, what's going on? How are you today?
1: Good morning, gentlemen. Beautiful, beautiful day up here in Virginia. 76 degrees. Yeah. The wind's blowing. Man, gotta love it.
0: Well, we're gonna melt off the face of the earth today. So there you go.
1: Well, it's supposed to start getting hot this week. So the rest of this week. So
0: yeah, I think it's hot everywhere. I think like there's heat advisories like everywhere right now. So
1: yeah. So, hey, first of all, other countries have probably nicer stadiums than we do. We had to convert a bunch of, the only stadium we didn't have to do a bunch to for football was Seattle Stadium.
0: Right. So, no, I mean, they took
1: off to them for building it so they could do soccer there instead of all these others. And that's another thing. These stadiums with the overhead.
0: Yeah.
1: That's why we're not building stadiums like that. Who wants to sit out in the rain, especially at the prices you pay for NFL tickets now?
0: Yeah.
1: That's crazy.
0: Well, I know when you mentioned this before, that's why I talked about Seattle, where 75% of their seats are covered. But that's why, because it rains all the time there, and they do it for, you know, to keep people out of the elements as much as they can.
1: Yeah. Yeah. So, huge game tonight.
0: Yes.
1: U.S. men's national team. You know what I like about this team? They're not reactive, and when they steal a pass or

0: get the ball, they don't look immediately to kick it back and set up and all. They're attacking, and they put pressure on the other team. This is not something we used to do.
1: Right.
0: I mean, if they've got a confidence about them too.
1: Yeah.
0: You know,
1: I feel like if they win tonight, and look, they are ranked much higher than Bosnia-Herzegovina. I don't think there's any question about that. They have the home field advantage. You got that thrown in there also, obviously. Now, they do have a long losing streak against European teams, and that's a problem maybe for the United States. But if they win this game tonight, I do think, like, fans, I think people are going to go crazy for this team if they get to the round of 16.
0: Yeah, I think that. I just think we need to go a little bit further. I think this is having the World Cup, the world's largest sporting event,
1: right?
0: You know, here in America, Mexico, and Canada, is going to boost stuff. But unless the U.S. can make it to the quarterfinals or better, you know, I'm just trying to keep my enthusiasm tempered about, you know, soccer in the United States. Hey, before I get off, there's a couple of things. One, thank you for telling Mr. Haney to turn his radio down.
1: Okay.
0: And two, Chris Johnson, y'all, I think that's his name. Mm-hmm. Y'all talked about him with the ALS.
1: Yes.
0: You know, that disease is horrible.
1: Yeah.
0: Horrible. If y'all don't understand what it does to you, look it up.
1: Yeah. No,
0: you know,
1: I do.
0: We went bat poop crazy because of COVID, threw out all stops to come up with some vaccine, but yet we can have people, you know, sit there and suffer and lose all muscle functions and basically suffocate, you know, because, oh, well, it's only one or two people, you know.
1: Yeah.
0: I know cancer and other diseases are bad, but that thing, ALS, is absolutely horrific. And if y'all don't understand that, look it up. Look that disease up. I mean, I knew somebody that had it personally.
1: Right.
0: And, you know, it's horrible.
1: Yeah. Well, and and thanks for the call there, Stu. Yeah, the sad thing with Chris Johnson, too, is, I mean, you know, here's a guy that's, 39, 40 years old, and, you know, I mean, he's got two young kids, and, you know, I mean, it's crazy how fast it's advanced already. I mean, to the point where he can't speak now. I mean, yes, they have the he's able to speak with the computer and all that, and, you know, it's...
2: It's like Curtis and I were talking about yesterday. It was hard to even watch that interview.
1: Yeah.
2: It's really tough.
1: It is.
2: What's your boy Fauci doing now, by the way?
1: I would assume he's retired, Mark.
2: Okay.
1: I would assume he's retired.
2: So, I hadn't heard a whole lot. That's why I'm asking.
1: Well, I'm sure he's chilling out right now. So, there you go. All right. We got more text. Let's get those in here. You're going to get people calling again. You're going to get hate calls again,
2: Mark.
1: Well,
2: that was
1: your
2: boy, Fauci. I was
1: asking.
2: You're
1: going to get hate calls again.
2: I figured you'd know what he was doing.
1: Keep it up. I mean, roused up some hate texts and calls for you. Go ahead. What do we have, Abby?
3: Question for Coach Alexander, the show's NBA expert. Isn't it just like LeBron, well-known for his arrogant, it's all about me attitude, to announce he's leaving the Lakers? 99% of the time, the team announces a trade or a player is leaving. Since he's leaving, I will once again be able to cheer for the Lakers. Hmm. I like the Warriors, but I will take a pause if he goes to Golden State. Most star players build a team around them, but LeBron has a reputation of joining teams to chase a title. I will be happy when he retires.
1: You might have to hold on for another 10
2: years.
1: Take
2: my talents to South Beach. We all remember that press conference.
1: That statement angered. It
2: really did.
1: It really ticked me off to no end. And I don't know why. I was sitting there and I remember watching that thing. And I'll let you answer his text. But I just remember watching the decision. And I was like, the whole time I'm like going, why am I watching this? Like, what am I doing? And the second he just uttered, I'm going to take my talents to South Beach, I like, it just like infuriated me to know, like it went from zero to 100 as much as I, because I was indifferent to LeBron up until that point. And then yeah. I couldn't stand him when he did
2: well,
1: that.
2: Well, we know the NBA has changed. I mean, back yes. in the day, most of your superstars stayed with the same team throughout their careers, or, you know, the majority of them, unless they were traded late or something.
1: Or, right. You know, you
2: they didn't necessarily chase titles and bounce around from team to team.
1: Correct.
2: There's a lot of people that hate on him for that.
1: Yeah.
2: But, you know, last year, I mean, he was an all-star last year. He averaged around 21 points a game, 7 assists, 6 rebounds. His defense is terrible.
1: Yeah.
2: I mean, we know that. And then he was even a little bit better in the postseason. So it's not like, I mean, he's still a productive player, much more than I think people give him some credit for, particularly for his age. He's been in the league for 23 years.
1: Yeah. Well, he kicked off the super team effort, you know, or the era, the super team era. So yeah. He did that. All right. We're going to take a break here real quick. Curtis, hang on the line. We'll get to you when we get back. We'll be back right after this. Quick break. 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

0: All right, welcome back, Mississippi Sports, this morning, 7:13 in the morning. Hope everybody's doing all right out there. Right back to the phones. We've got Curtis. Curtis, what's up?
1: Man, what's going on, Doug?
0: Oh, not much. Not much. You doing all right?
1: Man, I'm doing good, man. Good. Enough of this icing stuff. We got to get the controversy going.
0: All right.
1: All this.
0: Diana Rossini talk too it much. Is.
1: Yeah, too much nicely going. Even voices call was tame. We got I gotta stir this thing up a little bit.
0: Oh boy!
1: I'm just joking. The Mount Rushmore. I know y'all were talking about the NBA Mount Rushmore.
0: Right.
1: I'm gonna tick, but I'm going Jordan. I'm going James. I'm going Jabbar and Kobe.
0: Okay.
1: That's my Mount Rushmore.
2: Yeah.
1: You know, because you're going to, you're only four on the Mount Rushmore, so that's my four.
0: Yeah, but you're leaving all the plumbers and firefighters out. I don't like that.
2: Curtis, where is Bob? You got to put Bob Cousy on that list somewhere.
0: Right.
1: Man, Bob Cousy is way down my list.
0: What?
2: Come on, Curtis.
1: Way down.
0: Greatest ball handlers ever.
1: I saw him on some of the black and white.
2: Curtis, we're kidding. We're kidding with you. We're messing with
1: you. I know y'all are. I'm just going along with the bit. Yeah, nah, man. I can go with some interchanging of players. I mean, you can, I don't know, man. I don't know who I'd take off. Maybe if you want to take off, I'm just looking at maybe the players on the outside, you know, the Wilts, the Magics.
0: I mean, you're leaving off. I don't know how we leave off Wilt Chamberlain. I don't know how we leave off Bill Russell.
1: Kareem was just different, man. With six MVPs.
2: Captain, Scott Hook.
1: All-time leading scorer before LeBron. I don't know, man. It just, I that's just my four. I wouldn't have an issue with people moving Wilt or Magic on there, but that's that, or Jerry West. Or Elgin Baylor, I wouldn't trip if somebody moved some folks off. But I mean, Jordan, it goes without saying. And really, what I'm calling about, I never have understood the hate for LeBron. And I'm gonna tell you why. When you look at LeBron's career, and you always bringing up, you know, things that players have done outside of the game.
0: Yeah.
1: Man, LeBron's career has probably been the most pristine. Now, of course, he's still playing, so maybe, you know, everybody thought Tiger was all, you know, great until everything just fell apart. But,
0: still.
1: Man, the way LeBron's career has gone, it's been perfect, man. I mean, you just got to look at it. The guy was, you know, everything coming out of high school. He's bygone any expectations that anybody had of his career. And at 42, 41, however old he is, the guy is still probably top 15 player in the league.
0: Yeah. I think I'm going to tell you what I think dings him up. I think the fact that he left Cleveland the first time, I think that dings him up a little bit. He has he kicked off the whole, like, you know, super team era, and a lot of people were not happy with that. He has chased rings to a certain extent. I don't think, like, I find it very, for lack of a better term, unbecoming that, and Mark mentioned it earlier, that, you know, when anytime the GOAT talk comes up,
2: King James.
0: Yeah, I mean, he talks about, like, oh, I'm the GOAT and this and that and blah, blah, blah. I think that turns people off. But I agree with you. For somebody as young as he is, or as young as he was, being in the spotlight as much as he was, there could have been a lot more, you know. Now, he came here and acted like a jerk when he came here. We all know the stories. But, you know, like, for the most part, there hasn't been a whole bunch of that. And, you know.
1: I mean, but let's go back. The stuff you just said. That yes. He left Cleveland. He was there 7 years.
0: No. Because I will get into this argument all day long because he never.
1: Let me go ahead. What I'm saying is that stuff is just, that's basketball moves. It's like, you're making a big deal because the guy left and went to another team. Now, maybe you had all people that were all up in arms about the decision. Whoop-de-doo. I'm just like, if people give that guy more grief than people that have done horrible things in sports.
0: They don't get
1: the hate that LeBron gets, man. I don't get it. Then you have the guys, the perfect, well, nobody's perfect, but the model family guy. I mean, he's been the model of everything.
2: Don't forget the diddy parties, Curtis.
0: Oh boy, here we go.
1: Well, whatever about that. But
0: ain't no party like a diddy party.
1: Nope, it ain't. Probably, I mean, I'm pretty sure it's not. Yeah. But nobody's perfect. My thing is when you look at athletes and superstar athletes over our lifetimes, careers.
0: Right.
1: Has anybody's career been like this?
0: I'm going to give you an answer right now. Okay, ready? Here's the other part of it. His career, compared to all those other guys you're talking about, his career has been during the era of social media also. And that's a big factor that feeds into that, right?
1: Well, I'm going to come back at you. I think that makes it even more incredible what he's done because can you imagine if social media was out when Michael Jordan was playing?
0: But that's where the hate comes from.
2: That's a big part of the whole Jordan comparison with him.
1: You're missing my point, though. What I'm saying is, if you would think with social media the way it is, you would have had all kind of stuff that should have been come out on LeBron. None of it. Nothing. And I'm just like, I don't get the hate, man. You want to say he flops or whatever, all that kind of stuff.
0: I don't like that either.
1: Man, that dude is 42 years old. That dude is 42 years old. And if you're getting ready to pick a team and you got players lined up, LeBron is going to be in your first one or two picks regardless. I just don't get that hate, man. I just don't get it. Yeah. I think a lot of it comes from a lot of stuff from people that's outside of sports that really who cares about, who could care less about. But I just think LeBron, man, you can just look at his career, Doug. Y'all, come on, man. Y'all got to get that man his props, man. Stop the hate.
0: Mark started, and thanks for the call, Curtis. I mean, Mark started. You started.
2: I gave him his flowers.
0: That's what you said when we started.
2: And I'm not a big LeBron guy. Yeah. I mean, of course, again, that goes back to I'm a huge Jordan guy.
0: Right.
2: And I think there's a lot of people out there, and I think that whole debate kind of hurts LeBron.
0: Well, you've got
2: so many people out there that love MJ and think that he was the best player.
0: You've got the Jordan people, you've got the Kobe people, and you've got the LeBron people. I mean, there's those three distinct camps when it comes to that.
2: Yeah. Some of the off-court stuff, too, you know, with the shut up and dribble and that kind of stuff, I think, kind of hurt him to some extent. And the team hopping and the super team forming, all those things.
0: The flopping. I forgot about the flopping. That's
2: kind of the perceived arrogance from a lot of people, you know, like with what you were talking about. Yeah, that's calling himself the GOAT and King James.
0: Let other people do that. Well, there's plenty of people that would do that.
2: And two, think about it. I mean, he's been around 23 years. You stick around like that long, there's always going to be the hate kind of grows the longer you stay around.
0: What's the line? It's the line from Batman, right? Stick around long enough to become the villain.
2: Yep.
0: You know,
2: so I think there's a lot of layers to that, a lot of levels.
0: I butchered that quote, but let's go to,
2: but even if you don't like him, like I said, you have to look at the numbers and respect him and for what he's accomplished in his career and where he stands among the all time great players.
0: And we stuck him on our,
2: we did.
0: Mount Rushmore. We didn't leave him off. Yeah. Right. I'd bump Kobe before I bumped him. All right, let's go to the phones. I'm sure Johnny's going to get mad at me about that. Johnny, what's going on? How are you today?
3: Hey, Doug. No, I'm not going to get mad about you. Okay. I disagree with you.
0: Yeah.
3: I don't. I mean, when we have these debates.
0: Yeah.
3: These discussions. I don't. You guys are bringing. But you're saying, what are we going to do about Wilt and Bill Russell? I can't include them in my Mount Rushmore because I didn't see them play.
0: Right.
3: Also, Curtis and I have this discussion all the time. We give like Babe Ruth a pass because Babe Ruth was hitting more home runs than most teams. So he's in a whole, you can't, like, if you did a baseball one, you couldn't put Babe Ruth on there because Babe Ruth was doing stuff that nobody else was doing, period, point blank. It wasn't even close.
0: Right.
3: And so, and, you know, because that, you know, the disqualifier, well, he didn't play in a integrated baseball league. So we don't really know how good Babe Ruth was, whatever. Babe Ruth was hitting, like Curtis's point is, Babe Ruth was hitting more home runs than everybody else. Wilt was scoring 50, he was having a 50-point triple-double. But there were eight teams, and they didn't have West Coast travel. I mean, he didn't have to do the Texas three-step, then go to California, play five games, then go back to Philadelphia when he was with the Warriors, or whatever, when they were Philadelphia Warriors or whatever they were at the time. It's just a different, you can't compare eras. So what I tell people is, I started watching basketball religiously when Magic came in, and after Jordan hit that shot in 82, that's my baseline. I can't go before then. Like Dr. J, I've seen clips of Dr. J. My dad used to tell me what Dr. J was better than Jordan or whatever. And, hey, I can't argue with you. If you talk to Michael Jordan, he'll tell you, I never played against Jerry West or Elgin Baylor, so I can't say I'm the best. So, you know, you have to go by your era. So, you know, my baseline is, let's just say, 1980 to now. And then I think somebody said, well, you got to put Kareem on there. Kareem has the most storied basketball career ever. He was the best high school player, best college player. He won MVPs. But I can't put him in over Magic because he didn't win really big until he got Magic. And then when he missed that series, the final against Philly, and Magic played center, had a 42-point triple-double. I mean, Magic has five titles. He went to the finals nine times. He won a couple MVPs, and, you know, they didn't win until Magic got there. Kareem, the Lakers sucked until Magic got there, and they had Kareem.
0: Changed a lot.
3: You see my point?
0: Yeah, changed a lot.
2: Yeah, I mean, there are a lot of people that put Magic on theirs.
0: Yeah.
2: You know, and you can make a strong case for him, certainly.
3: Russell was four people, right?
0: Yep.
3: Jordan, Hakeem, Magic, and Kobe Bean Bryant. That's my four. Mm. Those are the four greatest players I've ever seen play. I saw their whole career. From me seeing their whole career, those are the four best players I've ever seen play. If I started a team and I got a first pick, I'll pick one of those four to start my team.
0: Yeah.
2: Johnny, how about Bill Cartwright?
3: If I want to win a championship, I'm going to one of those four guys.
0: All right.
3: Hey. One of those four guys is going to give me everything they got. They're going to leave on the floor. They're not going to crap. And I like LeBron. I respect his game. But LeBron's problem is, naturally, he has what's called LeBron sexuals. And there's some in the media. And,
2: that's a big part of it too.
0: Yeah. All right, Johnny, we got to let you go.
3: Leave LA and go to a new team now. You got to go get a break.
0: Yeah, I got a break coming up. Sorry. My bad. I didn't stop it in time. That's my fault. I apologize. All right.
2: I thought he had Cartwright on there at Winnington or one of those great Bulls centers back in the day.
0: Yeah. We'll take a break and be back on the Fan. Dan Corzine's on there.
2: All right, Luke Longwood.
0: Yeah. We'll take a break. Be back on the Fan.
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0: All right, welcome back, Mississippi Sports. This morning, we're going to go right back to the phones. We've got Squirrel. Squirrel, what's going on? How you doing today?
1: Hey, buenos dias, ladies and gentlemen.
0: Hey, Squirrel. You want to give us your Mount Rushmore of all-time basketball players?
1: Well, if you will let me begin my call.
0: Okay. Relax.
1: Mount Rushmore might be included in there.
0: Yeah.
1: You know, I mean, you're trying to direct my call instead of letting it flow naturally.
0: If I put together a Mount Rushmore of jackasses, I know who would be on it.
1: What I was going to say is it is some basketball points, and then we're going to talk wildlife.
0: Yeah. Oh, wildlife. Nice.
1: I'm enjoying walking down memory lane. My favorite NBA player of all time was Dr. J.
0: Yes. Okay.
1: And I remember when he was playing in the other ABA. League before he joined the NBA.
0: Yes.
1: And that Philadelphia 76er team during those playoff runs, and that was a real exciting team to watch. YouTube it or something like that.
0: And Mark's liked that team back
2: then. That was my favorite team back in the day.
1: Mine too. And Curtis made a great point. Because I'm not a LeBron. I don't like LeBron just because he doesn't seem very humble to me.
0: Yeah.
1: And but he did make an excellent point that he never got in any trouble, really. He's a family man. And I'm going to admire him for that, talking about LeBron. Because, there's somebody else, Kobe. I mean, everybody propped him up. And, when he assaulted that housekeeper, I mean, man, it was swept under. Have you ever seen a major story by a major athlete swept under the rug so quickly?
0: I don't know if it was swept under the rug. I mean, it got a lot of negative publicity.
1: He got patted on the back of the hand, and it was over. I mean, if you look back on it, there wasn't a whole lot of bleed the victim back in them days, if you go back and look at it. So that was kind of sad. But the animals are coming back after us, Doug. Have you seen that?
0: I saw the
1: young lady got killed by an alligator Tuesday, I guess it was, or Monday.
0: Be careful.
1: In Florida. And then a guy was swimming off the beach there in Mexico, and a crocodile took him out. Do we need to start going into the rivers and lakes with spear guns, or what do you think?
0: Well,
1: we just need to stay out.

0: water?
1: Florida's a whole nother.
0: Do we need to have open up alligator season 12 months out of the year? What's the solution?
1: I mean, Florida's a little crazy. I mean, they got the snake problem. They got alligators. They got all kinds of issues when it comes to wildlife down there, which is not great.
0: Right.
1: You know, I know those snakes are moving towards us. When they get to us, I'm out.
0: Yeah, that's what I'm saying. It's just next door, man. We got to nip it in the bud before we get
1: there. Well, we had a story the other day. I mean, there's some giant bears like rolling around here. I don't know if you've seen that recently.
0: There's bears down here.
1: I know.
0: There's pictures of bears with these floods that they've had the past few weeks. There's pictures of bears wandering around Bay St. Louis.
1: Big ones.
0: North past Christiane and everything else. It's crazy.
1: Yes.
0: But I'm not too worried about them. But and I think I had a manatee come up against my boat the other day.
1: Okay.
0: And that was, that freaked me out a little bit. I was up there by myself out at Cat Island going floundering about 30 minutes before dark. The sun done went down, and I was at the front of the boat. And all of a sudden, something bumped the back of my boat, and then something took off. Water was churning like it was a submarine up under there. You know what I'm saying?
1: Yep.
0: And nothing in 2.5 foot of water, 3 foot of water, should be making that. I mean, a shark or a big fish wouldn't make that. It'd make turbulence, but nothing like, man, it was rolling, whatever it was. And the only time I've ever seen anything like that is manatee videos.
1: Yeah.
0: Where people kayak up on them and then they take off in shallow water and all hell breaks loose.
1: Right.
0: I swear I think that's what it was.
1: Well, but, carry some heads of lettuce.
0: I'm thinking.
1: Feed them.
0: The hell with that lettuce. I'm going to carry a spear.
1: What are you going to do with it? You can't eat it. Not gonna mount it anywhere.
0: I ain't walking around in water with lettuce, dude. I'm walking around with something to defend myself. Mm-hmm. These animals are coming. You know, there's all kind of alligators out on Cat Island, Ship Island, Horn Island. I don't know if you knew that or
1: I've
0: not. Did you?
1: I've been out there, so I know. Yeah.
0: Okay. Yes, there are. So I'm telling you, literally, you think you're safe, and next thing you know, you might be staring eye to eyeball with a reptile.
2: Hey, where's Steve Urban when we need him?
1: Yeah, well, he's no longer with us, too.
0: I mean,
1: he got attacked by an animal.
2: Exactly, I know.
0: Yeah, but anyway, but now, can you imagine that young lady, 31 years old, she was in 3 foot of water, and a 12-foot alligator lunged out, and in one bite took her arm off, apparently, if you read the story, and then... And then her boyfriend's trying to save her, and ding, dang, if he don't grab the other arm and take it off. And the poor young lady died on the way to the hospital. But, man, I'm telling you, it gives you something to think about, you know, in these
1: Jackson's
0: full of alligators, dude.
1: It is.
0: The Ross Barnett Reservoir is loaded with alligators.
1: Oh, I know.
0: You'd be shocked. If you shine the light up there on North End at night, it's like Christmas tree light. I'm telling you, dude.
1: I got a friend that lives on the water.
2: I lived all over there for 8 years.
1: Mark was over there feeding them.
2: Yeah.
1: Marshmallows and stuff.
0: I caught one in Pelahatchie Bay. I caught one in a 6-footer in Pelahatchie Bay and relocated up to the North End alive. I've got pictures, video, all kind of stuff of it. I mean, that was back years ago when I lived up that way.
1: I drove around one on Cooper Lane one time on my way to work. So, yeah.
0: Yeah. I've caught six.
1: I thought it was a log.
0: I caught three babies right out of the nest. I caught a baby floating in the water. My boys took that one up to Oxford, and they kept them in their apartment at Ole Miss
1: for
0: about a year until it got too big.
1: You think?
0: And then we turned it back. Look,
1: and then you flushed it down the toilet.
2: Have you ever eaten alligator?
0: Yeah, no.
1: We turned
0: it back to nature.
1: Okay, well, good.
0: But anyway, I just want to put a public service out there for people to beware.
1: Yes.
0: They're after us. They're taking back their territory.
1: Okay.
0: And maybe strap on a pistol on your hip when you go into the water next time.
1: Not a bad idea. All right. Thank you for calling.
2: Stay out of their territory.
1: That's right.
2: Is the biggest thing.
1: That's right.
2: And don't get in any water where you can't see what's going on around you.
1: Yeah, no, I'm not doing that. Do you remember that movie when we were, I think it was called Alligator. And they bought that little baby alligator and they took it home and then it got too big and the mom flushed it down the toilet. And then it got in the sewer, and it was eating, like, radioactive, like, garbage in the sewer. And then it got giant. And it was, like, busting through the – you don't remember that from the 80s?
2: No. I think you had a different TV than everybody else.
1: It was an ABC Sunday night movie of the week.
2: Okay.
1: Don't act like you didn't see it. I think it was called Alligator. I'm going to find it. All right, go ahead. We have text. Let's get to the text. Abby, go ahead. Save us.
3: No way you can narrow down the best players to five. You have a legitimate argument for 15 players.
1: Yeah, that's true.
2: Yeah, I don't disagree with that.
1: Yeah. And I would think if you broke it down in, like, I think what Johnny was talking about the eras, and yeah, I've said that for a good while. Way to do it. Yeah, you got to, it's the sports have evolved just over the years, and you'd almost have to go
2: the center position alone.
1: Yeah.
2: You can make an argument for 10 different people almost.
1: Yeah. Yeah. No, you're right about that.
2: Just with the center position. Yeah. And then you go to the four spot, and it's like you got Tim Duncan fans, you got Karl Malone fans, you've got, you know, there's a big long list there too at the power forward.
1: You mentioned Elijah one, so yeah. Yeah. All right.
3: All right. So Alyssa Thomas crams her fist into Caitlin Clark, so and now she's victim. Give me a break, Mr. Headbutt. And then he also says, "Happy Bobby Bonilla Day."
1: Bobby Bonilla Day.
2: Yeah. Got his. How many more years is on that thing?
1: I think it goes to like 2030 something.
2: Yeah. That.
1: But yeah.
2: That's right. That's a good call, right?
1: That's
2: there,
1: right. For yeah. Sure.
2: Right. July 1st. I've seen that on Twitter.
1: July 1st, yes. Bobby Bonilla gets paid $1 million every July 1st, which is pretty wild. But anyway. All right, let's get one more in here.
3: All right. AK, I forgot about it. I don't get offended. Life is too short. What? Who stole AK's phone? Bank this call for the fall when his meds wear off. LOL.
1: Oh, yeah. Somebody's not.
2: It's $1.193 million, to be exact.
1: For Bobby Bonilla.
2: It goes through July 1 of 2035.
1: Yeah. So. He's still got another 9 years.
2: That is crazy.
1: That was, yeah.
2: Has Iverson got his money yet from the Reebok contract?
1: I don't know. That's a good question.
2: Was that, what, 55? Did he have to be 55? I think he's still a few years away from that.
1: Yeah.
2: Because they stashed that away for him at the beginning.
1: Yeah, Iverson is, he's not 55
2: yet. Yeah, I don't think he's got his money yet.
1: He's younger than I am. So there you go. He's 50, probably 2 or 3, right?
2: Pound for pound, you can make an argument he's one of the best players ever to play.
1: Yeah.
2: Pound for pound.
1: The answer. All right, we'll take a break. We'll be back after this on The Fan.

0: Hey, get in.
1: What? Who are you?
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0: All right, welcome back. 7:44 in the morning. We're coming to you from the Ameristar Casino Studio. Final segment of the show. Let's go get these texts in here. Abby, what you got for us over there on the text line?
1: All right. My calls are to inform and allow a unique perspective based on good energy in a very evil world. Hot sauce.
0: There you go. I like it. I like hot sauces calls.
1: Yes. Hey guys, Jimmy Rubb here. AK is right. We definitely live in the greatest country on earth. Other countries, people recognize that. Why can't we? And good joke, Doug. The only way that Bronny will guard LeBron next season is in the G League. And LeBron needs to take his talent to the house.
0: Mm, there you go.
1: And then Mike said, I would take LeBron off and put Bird on that mountain.
0: Huh? There you go. You got the Bird people out there.
1: Stu the First you said, did. MJ, Kobe, Magic, Kareem, Wilt.
0: All right. There you go. Yeah. Mark, you were going to say something about Bird.
2: The thing I love to watch is like these podcasts now with all your older players.
0: Right.
2: And I was watching one the other day, and they were talking about just sharing all the Larry Bird stories.
0: Oh, yeah.
2: And just how the legend has grown through the years with his trash talk and, you know, all the clutch shots he made. And then, of course, you watch that game with the Hawks where the Hawks bench is going crazy when he makes shot after shot after shot.
0: Well,
2: I wish his back had, you know, he'd had a healthier back.
0: Yeah.
2: And didn't have to suffer through all that. Because I don't think people have any idea, myself included, how bad his back was.
0: Right.
2: Those last several years of his career.
0: He was always laying on the ground, if you remember correctly.
2: Yeah, I think that robbed him
0: in
2: his latter years for sure.
0: It did. My favorite quote when it comes to just Larry Bird and his career is what, what's his name said about him? I think Miami Heat now. Pat Riley said about him, where he said, you know, if I needed somebody to hit one shot to win a game, I'd take Michael Jordan. If I needed somebody to hit one shot to save my life, I would take Larry Bird, which is an all-time great quote there. But
2: have you seen the Nolan Richardson Hall of Fame?
0: Oh, that's
2: deal
0: fantastic.
2: When he's talking about Larry Bird. He's listening to it on the radio.
0: Bird?
2: That was a great story.
0: That's a great story. They tell that. That was at the Hall of Fame, right?
2: Yeah. But it's really funny. And, you know, not to go the whole race thing, but it's mostly like the black guys that are on the podcast that have played in the NBA.
0: Right.
2: And it was like, hey, this white guy, you know, and it's just, you know, just it's fun. It's fun to listen to them talk and carry on about him.
0: Yeah.
2: But he was really good. And as you know, somebody mentioned Dr. J earlier. He certainly was with the big fro and the Converse and the big hands and the high flying dunks and the, you know, we'll always remember the scoop, the underhand layup where he left on one side of the lane and came out from the other, the two dribble dunk against the Lakers, the handcuff, all those things. I mean, Dr. J was the man. You know, he was living the life back in the day.
0: Oh, yeah. The thing with Dr. J that was amazing, like, you know, the guy was like 6'2 going into when he went to UMass, and he came out of UMass, he was like 6'7.
2: Yeah.
0: The guy grew like, he was kind of like Scottie Pippen with that late growth spurt. Yeah.
2: And no doubt, he had the best intro of anybody, I think, ever in NBA history. Dr. J, talking about the guy at the Spectrum, the PA guy at the Spectrum.
0: Yeah, very good. Yes. You
2: know, the Bulls had the music and the intro and that whole deal.
0: Yeah.
2: But just the way that they announced Dr. J was, it's got to be the coolest in NBA history in terms of lineups.
0: No, it was very good.
1: All right. You either die a hero or live long enough to see yourself become like Mark. Fred.
0: Thank you. There you go. There's the quote. That's the quote.
2: Say that again, Abby. I'm sorry, I was doing something else.
1: You either die a hero or live long enough to see yourself become like Mark, Fred.
0: The villain.
2: Yeah, that's right.
0: There you go.
1: And then,
2: a lot of people that say that LeBron's kind of going through the villain stage and now it's kind of come out the other side of that.
0: Mm.
2: It's kind of the aging superstar.
0: Yeah, I thought he started off the hero for me, and then he has vacillated between villain and I don't really care one way or the other.

0: Man, get by there.
1: Isn't that funny? We were just discussing that about, we were at least something to listen to in the mornings while you're getting ready for work.
0: Yes.
1: And now we've got people checking their biscuits.
0: That's right. That's right.
1: I like it.
0: Yep.
2: Saban wrote the judge vouching for the pistol whipping Lions player, Mr. Headbutt.
0: Yeah, did you see that? Saban like wrote a letter to the judge to try to get Terry and Arnold out of jail. Certainly. So there you go. Look at Saban helping out some of his former players.
1: I think he's in trouble.
0: I think so too.
1: I think he's done.
0: Look, there's a reason why the Lions.
1: Ruggs
0: you know
1: was
0: what
1: an
0: I mean?
1: Alabama like, guy too, right?
0: What's that?
1: Wasn't Ruggs an Alabama guy too?
0: Yes. Yeah. Saban's quite the amount of players that have gotten into trouble.
1: But yeah, that whole Arnold story, that was bizarre.
0: Just I mean
1: how that played out.
0: Let the police handle it. Would you not take matters into your own hands, people? Come on. All right.
2: All right. I have this question for Coach Alexander, and hopefully he can talk about it for 20 to 30 minutes about this to stop all of Doug's soccer talk. Can he tell us how EJ Dempier is doing for the USA basketball national under-17 team and how the team is doing so far? And talk about the rest of his family and what they're all up to.
1: Yeah, I haven't heard. If you want to get an update on that, Robert Wilson from Mississippi Scoreboard does a great job of keeping up with him and and what he's done. So I would go check that out for the latest on him. And I haven't really looked at any updates, to be honest, on him. I would think that he's performing and playing well, though, if I had to guess.
0: How dare he dislike my soccer talk? It's offensive. Kidding. Go ahead.
2: All right.
1: So not looking forward to having to coach against him this year, by the way.
0: That might not be great.
1: No.
2: Superstar SS. Someone tell Pat Riley if Bird is shooting for his life, he's in trouble, short or to the right.
0: Oh. All right.
2: And then No Love for Steph, the greatest shooter of all time.
0: Oh, that's Mark's guy.
1: That is my guy. We're 4 minutes left in the show. Let's don't get that.
0: It's a good discussion about the era talk of what we've talked about.
1: It is a little bit.
0: Because, I mean, and you try to always make it like I hate Steph. I love Steph. I just don't think he works in every single era. But that's a story for another day.
1: Do other superstars work in different areas?
0: Some do, some don't.
1: Give me an example of one other than Curry that you feel like does not work in another.
0: Bob Cousy.
1: Other than him.
0: What?
1: Name of someone else other than him that would not.
0: That doesn't transfer from.
1: Who's to say Bob Cousy couldn't have been playing today? Hey, John Stockton did his thing. So,
0: that's true.
1: For the longest time. Yeah.
0: Fair point. I mean, no, there are guys that you don't think that there's guys that don't work in different eras?
1: Not many.
0: Okay.
1: Not many. Not superstars. Not at that level. When you're the greatest at something.
0: He's an unbelievable
1: shooter.
0: It's
1: like Dennis Rodman was one of the greatest rebounders ever of all time.
0: Yes.
1: He could have played in 1948 or 1988.
0: Hmm.
1: It wouldn't have mattered.
0: And what did he say about Bird?
1: He thought he was a player.
0: Not after they lost to him in the finals, he didn't, in the Eastern Conference Finals. He said he was just another dude, if you remember correctly.
1: Yeah, I don't think he's just another dude.
0: Yeah.
1: Anyway. You remember the PA guy, going back to that, with the Sixers during those years of the Spectrum in the 80s?
0: I mean, off the top of my head, no, but I'll go find it. I mean, you know, I vaguely remember it.
1: Dave Zinkoff?
0: I don't remember the guy's name.
1: I think that was it. Yeah. But that was a good team, and that was a fun team.
0: Oh, they were great.
1: We talked about that all the time. There was everybody back then was Sixers, a Lakers fan or Celtics fan.
0: Mm-hmm.
1: That was your two fan bases. Just like in the NFL, it was the Cowboys or the Steelers.
0: Right.
1: And I think that's one reason I went the Raiders route, to be different. One reason I went the Sixers route.
0: Well, I will say this on the NFL when you talk about that. It was Steelers, Cowboys. And then your next two were Raiders, Dolphins.
1: Yeah,
0: were your next two.
1: Yeah.
0: And then you had, you know, lone wolves like me out there. But, you know.
1: That Sixers team in 83, they
0: Oh, my gosh.
1: Moses Loaded. Malone, Dr. J, Maurice Cheeks.
0: Yep.
1: Andrew Toney, Bobby Jones, Caldwell Jones.
0: Yeah, they were loaded.
1: They swept the Lakers that year in the finals.
0: Yeah, Dr. J gets a little like, I mean, you know, obviously he had an unbelievable career, but he like just missed out on that whole, like the explosion of the NBA.

0: NBA to a certain extent. You know what I mean? Like popularity wise.
1: Well, I mean,
0: he was on the tail end of his.
1: Yeah, and the league was in trouble.
0: Yes.
1: There for a long time.
0: Yeah.
1: And then, you know, that 79 national championship game on NBC with Bird and Magic. And then when that both of them came in the league and, you know, Magic had the big personality and fit with Showtime LA. You know, Bird was the white guy from from that part of the country, you know, with the Celtics. It all just kind of worked.
0: The hick from French Lick.
1: That's it.
0: Yep.
1: And then MJ came in on the back, you know, on the back end of their careers or midway through their careers and just kind of got it rolling.
0: Yep. Yep. It was a great time. It was glorious.
1: Abby's going, who are y'all talking about? She doesn't even know any of these names. She wasn't even born back
0: then. She's like, oh my God, these old guys talking about old NBA players.
2: I know. LeBron has been in the league longer than I've been alive. So
1: yeah, that's crazy. Yeah, that's
0: now good, I really feel old.
1: That's a good point.
0: That's fantastic. Point. Yeah, yeah. It. I mean, look, that's, you know, time has rolled on, Mark, and we're still here.
1: So, and according to Fred,
0: you have stuck around long enough to be the villain.
1: That's right.
0: There you go.
1: Right. Well, I stir things up, right? According to some people.
0: Well, that's what you do. Yeah, that's what you're here for. All right.
1: Somebody had to come in the studio today with you two hottie toddy rebel fans.
0: Oh, here we go.
1: Somebody had to come in here and balance things out a little bit.
2: I don't even remember when I talked about Ole Miss on the air.
0: She hasn't said anything about it.
2: I
1: says the young lady who's got the Ole Miss sweatshirt on the day.
0: She just graduated from there. What are you going to kill her for going to school there?
1: No, absolutely not.
0: Sheesh, Mark.
1: I mean, you know, we got, she's already, can't have two.
0: I don't say anything.
1: Hottie toddy Ole Miss people.
0: I'm tired of you accusing me of being an Ole Miss fan and stirring up that hornet's nest. I am
1: Trinidad Shambliss is over there.
0: I'm right. I do like Trinidad Shambliss. I will say that.
1: I do too. He's fun.
0: I have a feeling I'm going to get a man crush on Kamario Taylor this year too. So
1: the Jeff George.
0: Look out! Crush. It could happen. All right, that's going to wrap us up for today. We'll be back tomorrow with another edition of Mississippi Sports This Morning on The Fan, WJQS.
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16: We do this from 2 to 4 on the West, Monday through Friday, 5 to 7 on the East. We're Covino and Rich in for DP. Day one of the Dan Patrick hat trick. And let's get on more of these stations. Let's do it. We'll come and do it live. We're just happy to be here and happy that USA happy. Plays today. Yeah, just very happy. Very happy. Yeah. Just well, trying to set the tone for a good day.
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12: 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Rich got bang snaps, if you know what I mean. 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
12: 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And we're happy to be here. 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And we appreciate it. That's Brown Car Davis, Rich Davis here. It's Covino and Rich. And the phones are hot. We do this every Wednesday with Mike, who runs this place.
14: Who?
12: Or as we're calling today, Coldstone Steve Austin, Rick from Pawn Stars, our very own Rick from Pawn Stars, the handsome Mike who runs this place.
13: I'm looking at our feedback.
12: People runs talk, a take.
13: People are talking about the odds of being a pro soccer player, and I'm trying to make sense of this. Is it easier or harder to be a pro soccer player?
15: Well, it depends. Pro soccer player as opposed to a pro what?
13: I mean, NFL player, Major League Baseball
15: it's
13: player.
15: It's easier to be a pro soccer player than a pro NFL player, maybe not a pro baseball player because we're talking about minor leagues. But in soccer, there are so many leagues and so many semi-pro leagues.
13: Is the path to big money, is what I'm asking, is there a path to big money in soccer that would make it worth it for a young kid? That's another reason
15: there
13: why.
15: There is a path to big money. Absolutely.
12: That's
15: there
12: why
15: is.
12: American players are Kristen more excited Pulisic, to...
15: Weston McKennie, these guys are making huge cash overseas.
12: Yeah, but they see the glitz and glamour and paydays of an NFL star, baseball star, so they're choosing that as opposed to soccer. So Mike's take is... You know, why aren't we embracing soccer? Why aren't we as good as we should be? And he says that Barry Sanders would arguably be one of the best if he played soccer while he was in diapers like people around the world.

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16: Covino and Rich. Rich Davis puts cheese in machismo, but he is a macho man.
17: And he's a nacho man.
16: Yeah, he's a nacho man.
17: I love nachos.
16: Rest in peace, Victor Willis. Village People frontman has passed away at the age of 74 today. Who's the real macho man, Rich? Randy Savage or Hector Camacho, bro?
18: I don't know how you could even ask that question.
16: It's macho time!
18: It's Randy Macho Ooh. Man Savage.
19: No one,
18: no one on planet Earth would hear someone say macho man and think Camacho.
16: You also downplay the significance and dominance of the early stages of the Hector Macho Camacho career.
18: I do, but I think Randy Macho Man Savage, that's Macho Man, man. That's the Macho Man.
16: Oh, yeah.
20: Oh. Randy Savage, I know
19: your mustache is crooked.
16: Rich, didn't you name your garden after, was it the band or Macho Man?
18: No, I have a Macho Man Randy Savage garden.
16: He has a Savage garden in his backyard. That's Dickie Brown Thumb Davis. Steve Covino in for Dan Patrick, Covino and Rich. Enjoy your Village People today and celebrate. Let's get ready for Team USA. And remember, Rich, we're live from the Fox Sports

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1: Damn, Powder, what did you have before you got up there? 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
4: Christian Pulisic and the United States as they get ready for the round of 32, where they'll face Bosnia and Herzegovina. 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
12: Oh, cannot wait. Chris Broussard is joining us. First things first, they've been doing the show before ours, which we greatly appreciate. He's joining us now live from New York. Okay, LeBron's out. Walker Kessler's in. Quentin Grimes is in. Colin Sexton's in. They got younger. They got shooters. They got size. Are you surprised how quickly it's transpired?
13: It is a little surprising. I mean, they've been busy today, right? And then Mamu, I call him Mamu, Sasha, you know, from Toronto, another 7-footer. So I like what they've done, Colin. We'll see. I mean, they won 53 games last year. They may not win that many this year, but going into this season, it was time to build around Luka. All right, you need to find out. He's 27 years old. He's entering his 9th year. He's been more and more injury prone. So you don't know how big his window is. So you have to try now to build around him and create a championship team. And Walker Kessler's a great addition. 7'2", shot blocker. You need size with Wimby, and then OKC's got size. Kessler can step out and shoot the 3 a little bit, can score inside with either hand. Good rebounder. Like, that was a very good addition. He's got a little athleticism to him. And then on the wings with Quentin Grimes and Colin Sexton, you add some athleticism there. They can both shoot the 3 as well. And so I like the direction that they're going in. This team is looking more and more like that Dallas team that Luka led to the finals.
12: Yeah.
13: And I think that's what the Lakers are trying to do.
12: Yeah, there is an absolute way to build around Luka. Now, LeBron in his prime, there wasn't. You could do whatever you wanted to. Michael in his prime, it didn't really matter. Magic in his prime. Again, you could put a lot of parts. Luka's different.

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5: In the round of 32 at the World Cup, DR Congo led England 1-0 until Harry Kane tied it in the 75th minute, and then in the 86th minute, Kane, insane in the membrane.
6: Harry Kane, still Harry Kane! Oh, my word! Majestic!
5: The call on Fox, it's England 2, DR Congo 1, now in second half stoppage time. NBA, the Los Angeles Lakers are acquiring center Walker Kessler from the Utah Jazz for two unprotected first-round picks and two first-round pick swaps. Lakers will be signing Kessler to a four-year, $130 million deal. They also signed free agent guards Quentin Grimes and Colin Sexton, as well as free agent big man Sandro Mamukelashvili. Former New York Knicks center Mitchell Robinson agreed to a three-year, $47 million contract with the Boston Celtics. I'm Isaac Lohenkron.
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9: The Lakers are doing a solid here. They're letting LeBron and Rich Paul go to Shams and say, we're moving on. We've got a lot of options. They don't, but I do think the Warriors is a real one. It would be great.
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9: 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The
7: 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With Colin Cowherd.
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7: The Herd with Colin Cowherd starts now.
9: Okay, here we go, hour three. United States men's national team taking on Bosnia tonight. John Strong stops by to preview the game. England is taking the lead on the Congo. Harry Kane leading the way for the Brits. What is it now? It's a final. 3-1. 2-1. Both goals, Harry Kane. J-Mac, I'm not insinuating he had some money on it, but I was going to.
13: Okay. Missed the under, but we got England at home. And listen, England, Mexico on Fox, I believe it's July 5th from Azteca. That's going to be one of the games. Colin, cancel the play. Tell the wife. Hey, Ann, hey, don't bother me. I need a couple hours for that one.
9: Yeah, that's a Sunday.
13: I believe it is, yes.
9: That will get a monster rating. That will be so good.
13: Yeah.
9: It's been in the works for a month. It's official. The Lakers.

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4: 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Is that what they're doing right there? 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

0: Yeah. I hope you spend your money wisely.
1: I don't know what you're doing to celebrate today, but I hope you're doing something good. Something fun.
0: You got nine
1: it's not
0: more
1: too
0: years.
1: Expensive.
0: Yeah, 8 more years of this, or 9 more years of this. Enjoy it.
1: Get a new Subaru Outback.
0: It's it. Rent a jet ski. Don't buy it. Rent a jet.
1: Randy and I have always wanted to reboot the $6 million man, but because healthcare is so expensive these days, all he can get is a bionic knee.
0: That's all he can get.
1: He's got to knee you in the face. All the action has to come through the knee.
0: That's the only thing he can replace.
1: Run the offense through the knee.
0: All right, let's take a break. We're going to...
1: Hour one is in the books.
0: When we come back, Brian Kenny, Emmy award-winning broadcaster, host of the MLB Network. We're going to talk everything with him, talking about baseball as we near it. It's the Sklar Brothers filling in for Jim Rome on Westwood One. This is so much fun. Stick with us.
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1: Hour two in the books. We come back hour three. We are going to talk to Lucas Weiss about, who is a senior writer for The Athletic, about the U.S. and prep that whole thing, U.S. versus
0: big
1: Bosnia.
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0: Senegal.
1: Senegal up on Belgium. It's hour two in the books. It's the Sklubberlers filling in for Jim Rome on Westwood One. Stay with us.
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3: In the round of 32 at the World Cup, DR Congo led England 1-0, but then Harry Kane tied it in the 75th minute. And in the 86th minute, things got even hairier.
4: Harry Kane. Still Harry Kane. Oh.
3: That was the final on Fox. England visits Mexico in the round of 16 on Sunday. Right now, Senegal has a 1-0 halftime lead over Belgium. In Major League Baseball, the Cubs just beat the Padres 22-3. Dansby Swanson, three home runs, including a grand slam, had eight RBI. In the NBA, the Los Angeles Lakers acquiring center Walker Kessler from the Utah Jazz for two unprotected first-round picks and two first-round pick swaps. The Lakers will be signing Kessler to a four-year, $130 million deal. I'm Isaac Lowenkron.
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9: Monsi, I know exactly what I want from NBA free agency. I know exactly what I want. I want the truth, the whole truth, and nothing but the truth. I'm sick of these damn lies. Sick of it.
10: Here's the thing. You can't handle the truth.
9: I think I could. 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Quit lying to our face, NBA. 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
9: And we now step aside for a hydration break here on Fox Sports Radio. Just kidding.
10: Those. I would be the first one to take a hydration break.
9: Did you see that clip of Maradona like 20 years ago or something?
10: Dying? Like,
9: no.
10: From the lack of hydration. No. From the lack of having a hydration break.
9: No. I don't think it was AI, but he was saying that at some point they're going to just turn this into four quarters. This is the World Cup that we got. Essentially, it is. A big World Cup match tonight that we're going to get to a little bit later, but we got to sort through all the weeds that is NBA free agency. I am not a fan, Monsi, of when people compare the sports world to the real world.
10: Okay.
9: I'm not a fan of that. I understand if you're, I don't know, let's just say that you're in the architecture business and you're working for a firm and you leave that firm. Now, there isn't necessarily a platform, but you're not going to badmouth your bosses. You're not going to say the way that you truly feel because you want to go and land another job with another firm, right? That's the smart way of doing things. Well, the NBA, to me, is not the real world. So let's just talk in real terms here. Quit lying out of every portion of your mouth when we're talking about what is next for LeBron James, what happened to LeBron James, and it's really basically all LeBron related, but I just can't stand hearing lie after lie after lie. For an example, if you don't believe me or you're wondering what I'm talking about, apparently half of the NBA has an opportunity. The opportunity is yours, NBA, to grab LeBron James. 12 to 14 teams have the opportunity to say, LeBron, why don't you come to our team? 12 to 14. Of those 12 to 14, there are 10 to 12 that have no chance whatsoever. So the number isn't 12 to 14. If you're taking just all the crappy teams, Atlanta, a nice team that's on the rise. You really think LeBron is like, I need to end my career in Atlanta?
10: Magic City, baby.
9: That's
10: what he's thinking.
9: That's right. No. There's three choices. It's Cleveland, it's Golden State, and it's Miami. And that's it. That is lie number one. We could make a chart. I don't know if they want us to do that here at Fox Sports Radio.
10: I'm going to write these down.
9: But we could make one. We could make a lie. Right. We could make a lie.
10: Lie number one. Yeah. Only three teams.
9: There aren't 12 to 14 teams.
10: Okay.
9: Let's, you know what?
10: Do you have another lie?
9: Well, let's hear from Rich Paul.
10: Okay.
9: Let's hear from LeBron's agent because there are more lies. Let's see if Rich Paul is telling the truth when he was talking, Jason Stewart, our executive producer. This is with Max Kellerman on the podcast that they do, correct?
8: Yes.
9: All right. This is Rich Paul explaining LeBron's situation.
11: For this particular time, Max, it was a lot different. And I asked him, I said, listen, this is going into year 24. You don't owe anybody anything, right? You've accomplished more than any player has ever accomplished. You got every record, all the stuff. Let's find one foundational thing to build off of. And if I asked you that, what would it be? I don't need to answer now, but let's just try to find that. And so he said, okay, fine. Took a day or so, and he called me back. He said, okay, man, you know what? I just want to have complete happiness. And I said, great, let's start there.
9: There is a lie in that because I don't discredit that LeBron wants to be happy. But you know when LeBron's the happiest? Hmm. When he's loved.
10: Mm-hmm. I agree with
9: that. When he's liked, when he's appreciated.
10: Yes.
9: And there aren't 12 or 13 teams that would give him that. Maybe he'd be a flash in the pan with the Warriors. Going back to the Heat, I think, could heal some wounds. But it's not going to happen in Atlanta. It's not going to happen in Minnesota. It's not going to happen with the Knicks, especially after they come off of a title. In fact, if the Knicks were one of the 14 teams and they didn't win it next year, all the blame would be put on LeBron's shoulders, right? So there's only one team that would actually truly give him happiness. And it's the team that I think all along that he's wanting to go to. And that is back to the Cleveland Cavaliers. Rich Paul in the podcast also said that, Jason, there was an 80, what was it? The number that Rich Paul used in the podcast?
8: Yeah, he said several weeks ago, he said LeBron was 80%, with the Lakers.
9: Yes.
8: 80% with the Lakers.
9: That's what it was. No. Take 80, subtract 80, and then you get the number that LeBron was going back to the Lakers. We had heard days ago that the Lakers had not had any contact with LeBron.
10: Mm-hmm.
9: And now 80% he was going to go back after not having any contact with them? That doesn't make sense. It was zero the day that he opted in a year ago. I retweeted my clip from a year ago. I appreciate you admitting that you were wrong, that he wasn't going back to the Lakers. I feel he's going back to the Cavaliers, a conversation that you and I have had many times before. There was no way. This saves face. This allows Jeannie Buss to look good. They released their statement. LeBron quote tweeted it. But none of that is in reality. To your point that you made when they signed Austin Reeves, the minute they gave Austin Reeves that amount of money, there was no way that LeBron was going to financially be able to come back to L.A., and throw in everything that came prior to that of them not wanting him to do another one-on-one, of Jeannie Buss in that article not having a great relationship with LeBron anymore. There was 0% chance that LeBron was coming back to L.A. 0%.
10: I don't know about that.
9: 0%.
10: I don't know about that.
9: What was the benefit? Do you think the Lakers wanted him?
10: I think when the rumors were like they haven't had contact in days, it's because I think LeBron had already said, this is what I want. And the Lakers said, okay, we're going to make our decision and we'll let you know. But I think that's what that meant. When they were like, they haven't spoken. It's because each side knows what the other one wants. And now it's a matter of what's going to be decided. And I think when they gave Austin Reeves the deal, that was the indication where it's like he wasn't coming back. I genuinely think when the playoffs ended, I think the Lakers and LeBron wanted each other back. How much did they want each other back? And wanting each other back in a... Was it a toxic relationship like you see with people where you're like, I should have broken up with this guy a while ago, but I didn't because I really like this one thing about him. Was it that type of maybe wanting each other back? Maybe. And it probably wasn't going to be good. But I firmly believe that they wanted each other back after the playoffs when it all ended.
9: The one thing that I think that LeBron curried favor with was when he took on that new role with the Lakers.
10: Mm-hmm.
9: And I think that was also because he also understood the popularity of Luka Doncic. I don't think he played with another player that had, and I think LeBron is obviously a bigger star than Luka is. But when you're talking about what could happen in the future, I don't think LeBron wanted to be looked at as the guy that ruined Luka Doncic. and that could be used against him in his legacy. So he decided to play along. But I don't think that there was at any point that LeBron wanted to play second fiddle to Luka Doncic.
10: I do think, though, LeBron could have played second fiddle because I think LeBron swallowing the pill that the Lakers were better off without him. He came to the Lakers. Why? Because of the Lakers. I think the name, the brand, what they are. Not necessarily that it was, I wanted to play in LA. I think he wanted to be in LA, but I think the Lakers are like a fan base or like a part of the NBA that he thought he could win over. He can't win over the Michael Jordans of the world. Maybe he could win over the Kobe's, and it didn't work for him. And I think him wanting, it was a hard pill for him to swallow that it was like, all right, they don't want me. But I think that pill was just swallowed, Dan. That's what I mean by that. I don't think this was a year ago. I think a year ago when you thought this, I was not there. I'm like, LeBron wants to be a Laker. But I agree with you. He wants to be loved and welcomed.
9: Yes.
10: And that's a tough pill for him to swallow that it's not in LA.
9: And it never happened in LA the way that he wanted to.
10: Correct.
9: I think he wanted to be loved as much as Kobe and Magic, but also have a media career and do the different things and in media and Hollywood. And I think some of those things ended up happening, movies and whatnot, or movie and whatnot. But
10: not a
9: but
10: good one.
9: Ultimately, the love that he didn't get from LA over those 8 years, I think, is another reason why he ended up moving on. You wanted another lie? How about him giving the Lakers 8 hours notice and saying that he was going to look elsewhere and would not be returning, which goes along with we haven't spoken, but he decided to give them the heads up so Rob Pelinka and them could have a plan. So just over the last 24 hours or so, they were able to cook up a full package to give to the Utah Jazz to bring in Walker Kessler and end up, because that just happened. Like, Pelinka just went into work and is like,
10: I like this. Yeah. Do that one.
9: No, this has been in the works forever. So that doesn't even fit when they're saying that he's lying or that he told the Lakers that he was coming in. It's just all to save face. And I don't know if I wanted the Lakers and LeBron's relationship to go up in flames, but it wasn't as nice and cuddly as it sure is feeling. And then as LeBron tries to now ride into the sunset, there are just other things at play. And ultimately, happiness is correct, but happiness only happens when LeBron is loved. And that will not come in 10 to 13 teams in the NBA. I think it really only comes with one, and that's the Cavs.
10: Yes, so there are lies. You're right, Dan. There are lies. But LeBron's about to go into year 24. So are you new here? Is this your first day with LeBron and the calculated man that he is? It's always been about saving face. It's been like that for 10 years now.
9: True. He controls the narrative.
10: The entire narrative. So I see what, yes, there are lies, but why are you surprised?
9: This is a little bit more Rich Paul, okay? Maybe. Let's just hear from LeBron's agent.
11: The one thing we definitely wanted to do was be conscious of that and be respectful to the organization.
6: So
11: in
6: you
11: that
6: call
11: manner.
6: Pelinka?
11: Rob and I, we talked. The first day that they can talk to their own player, I talked to him and JJ. We talked. And we've had cordial conversations throughout. And you know, I know there were stuff, you know, there were public talks about us supposed to be meeting and things like that. And we were trying to figure out what that looks like and get things aligned. And it just got to a place to where, you know, LeBron was like, there doesn't really need to be a meeting.
6: Did this they make an I'm offer? At. Did the Lakers extend an offer?
11: There didn't need to be one. There wasn't a place to where we needed. They wanted to bring them back, obviously. But there didn't need to be one. And I didn't want to waste anyone's time.
9: Saving face.
10: Yes.
9: What do you think about that? You believe all of that?
10: No.
9: But word I think lasagna? It's
10: all, yeah, he's just talking. He's just talking just to talk. Yeah, I don't even know if he knew what he was going to say going into that question. It seemed like he was just answering just to answer. No, I don't believe any of that. Of course not. It's LeBron. I'm not shocked. I'm also not affected.
9: I look at this. This is... There would be a reason for this to be a bad breakup. This is the biggest star in the NBA. Still is. Because we're still just constantly talking about him. and this was a relationship with the marquee team, and somebody was going to come out looking bad. And I think that in a way in sports, we almost crave that. The perfect team, the perfect player. If something goes wrong, people like revel in that stuff.
10: I couldn't agree with you more. Part of the reason I was really hoping the Lakers would sign LeBron is because how much I hate the Lakers, and I knew it wasn't going to go well. So you're not wrong.
9: Half of what he said that Jason, unless I'm hearing wrong, they had constant conversations with Rob Pelinka, which is not what I heard 5 days ago when I heard that there were no conversations with Rob Pelinka.
8: That's correct. And do you guys remember a situation in sports where one side really wanted to make it clear that they were the ones that walked away? It's really a strange thing to put out. And I guarantee that Rob Pelinka loves this because it completely puts the Lakers off the hook. But like, they are making it clear through all these messaging and reports that they are the ones that chose to do this. Why would they do that? And why would you say that complete happiness is the priority? I thought that the cliche is he wants to win before the end.
10: That was last year too.
8: Complete
10: That's what they said last
8: happiness?
10: Year. Yeah.
8: That is so vague, and it also gives great insight into what LeBron is. The whole Los Angeles venture was never about winning or connecting with the fans. It was about what's good for LeBron. His next decision is going to be, how am I going to best end my story? And I'm going to take it with video cameras and try to do a last dance.
9: And he wants us to believe that the Washington Wizards could be one of those places that he goes, because there's 12 to 14 teams that he's looking at.
10: MJ went there, so maybe.
9: Right? Following the footsteps.
10: Why not?
9: Charlotte's got room now, right? Mm. Jordan used to own that team.
10: That's
9: now
10: right. You That's can the one. Well. That's the connection. Right? You're right.
9: Like, this is, it's just a bunch of bull. And I think the Lakers are fine with having LeBron carry this narrative. And LeBron and his team are already turning the page of, how do we make LeBron a babyface again instead of the heel? How do we make him the good guy? And it's with happiness. It's with the 24 years. And it's ultimately going to be him going back to Cleveland. I mean, Dean Wade's gone. So now you can put him in the starting lineup. I'm joking there. But the point is listen, the Cavs didn't have too tough a decision between Dean Wade and LeBron James. But those are the dominoes that are falling here. And I just wish they would be honest about it. I wish the Lakers would say, we didn't want to pay LeBron we wanted him back, but at this price. And I wish LeBron would say, the moment you guys didn't give me a 1-1 last year contract was the moment that I was out the door. That's what I want, because I think that's ultimately what happened. Now, maybe they were trying to find ways. Could this work if LeBron didn't have other options? I told you, Monty, during the Eastern Conference Finals, Knicks and Cavaliers, the loser gets LeBron James.
10: You did say that.
9: And I feel like it offered him the landing spot either place. The Knicks win it. They don't need him anymore. So now Cleveland slides in. I just wish we would be honest with all of this, because I'm just sick of the BS. And to have 12 and 14 teams, to have Minnesota be a viable option, no, it's not going to happen. It's not real. All of that is fake. Just give us the goods. Give us the real stuff.
10: I don't know if LeBron was playing hard to get with the Lakers and it didn't work, because I don't think he didn't want to be a Laker. You know what I'm saying? But I think he was alluding that he didn't need them. He was playing hard to get. And I think the Lakers are just kind of like, we don't really care. But I feel like if you have been following LeBron or the NBA, you can read the tea leaves that even though his representatives are saying that they're the ones who told the Lakers, we're going elsewhere, we're taking our talents elsewhere. I think if you've been following the NBA long enough, you can read the tea leaves. When in reality, it was that the Lakers said, do you want to play for $1 million? No.
9: Why do you think so he would want to have gone back?
10: The pride, the ego. And I think like there were moments last year where he saw the hope. Like when he did go to that third spot in the lineup of being the scorer. You know, I went Luka, Austin Reeves, and him, and it worked, right? They had success. I think there was that moment. And then in the playoffs, when Luka couldn't play because he was hurt, and also Reeves was hurt, and LeBron got them through a series, I think like there was moments of hope where he thought, no, they're gonna want me back. They're gonna love me. And his ego, I think, wanted to stay as a Laker. I thought he was gonna retire as a Laker. So I think like he really thought, no, there's a chance. And it ties to what you're saying I just don't think a year ago he was like, I'm out. I don't think so. I really don't. I think LeBron wanted to be a Laker, and it was a hard pill for him to accept. They don't want me as much as I want them.
9: I think that there was a reality that hit him in the face when they didn't give him the one-year contract with a player option for a second last year. And in that video clip that I retweeted, it was the wording that Rich Paul and the and LeBron used in their Clutch Sports statement. It was very just cut and straight, and it didn't say anything about the future. And at that point, I think that there felt rejection. And I don't think that there was at any point that LeBron moved off of that. Now, he accepted the third place role, if you will,
10: right,
9: because it would end up rehabbing an image to what you're saying is where they will start to love him. But I don't think he was under any false pretense that he was actually going to be loved by the Lakers. I think it was his opportunity to maybe turn his role and to turn his narrative in a positive way, which ultimately led to then him leaving LA at the end of the season.
10: Pero, if that moment that you said, you know, the slap in the face, or the moment where he realized when they only gave him the one and they didn't add another one, not the one in one.
9: They didn't give him a new contract, which forced him to opt into his final year,
10: which we all criticized because it was how much money?
9: $50 million.
10: Yes.
9: Yeah.
10: I think at that moment, if you're saying he knew this was over, knowing LeBron, wouldn't have LeBron and his people constantly throughout the entire year with the Lakers been like, well, you know, it's his last year with the Lakers, so he's really just soaking. Like, I feel like they would have said that over and over and over. But in reality, I think LeBron was like, I can make them want me. I can make them want me.
9: Well, I don't believe. I think he held the grudge, because that's exactly what I would have done. I would have played along nice.
10: But wouldn't you have dug that in? Well, it's my last year.
9: I just would have held on to it and just remembered what they did. And also last year when it happened, there was no other team in the NBA that was actually equipped, because now with LeBron knowing that he was going to be a free agent, teams could move and could end up making moves and do different things knowing LeBron was going to be available. I don't think the other 29 teams last year knew that LeBron was going to be available, like at, you know, could have been available at that time if he would have declined his player option and become a free agent. So his choices last year were, I become a free agent, no one has enough money for me, or I play $50 million for $50 million, and then next year I'll end up leaving. And that's what I think he said. I'll cash the $50 million and I'll play this bad boy out. But once this thing is over with, since you guys didn't give me a new deal, I'm out the door.
10: Right, but if that was really the plan, then all year he could have just thrown that out there every single time. Well, you know, it's my last time wearing this jersey against this team, or I feel like he would have leaned into that, given the opportunity, and wanted to tell the rest of the league, hey, guys, this is my last year here, so start making those moves. Start making those calls.
9: He says that. He isn't lying. He's just not telling the truth. It then makes him seem like the disruptor and the guy who's disrupting Luka's second year. Jason Stewart, I mean, you want to get on this quick?
8: I just want to imagine being a fly on the wall in that phone call that Rob Pelinka got from Rich Paul and LeBron. And I could just imagine him hoping to get the news that he wanted. And then once Rich Paul's like, hey, you know, LeBron's decided not to come back, and we're going to tell everybody it's our decision. You know that Pelinka was doing that thumbs in the air thing. And he probably said to him, okay, great, we understand that. Just let us know where to send Bronny. Wherever you decide where to go, just let us know where to send Bronny.
9: I think the genie bus statement was written days ago. I think that it was ready to go and they put it out hours, you know, after it happened. But, and then LeBron quote retweeting it after the stuff that, that she had reportedly felt about him or said about him in that article. You don't forget stuff like that. And I don't think that LeBron ever forgot about it.
10: No, I think he was hoping to stay.
9: I think he was gone a year ago.
10: But why not start saying that a year ago?
9: Because he looks like the bad guy. That's the thing. He can't be the bad guy.
10: No, but they didn't give him another deal.
9: But if he is the guy who's saying this is my final year, it also then takes away from Luka.
10: My final year with the Lakers.
9: Yeah, it's a complete distraction. And then Luka's year, again, now this Luka is the only player that LeBron has played with that could maybe rise to the level. It's not that Dwayne Wade were great players, Chris Bosh, Anthony Davis, all great players, but Luka's at least got a popularity and a future where it could be used against LeBron. LeBron, I don't think, wanted to mess with that. I don't think he wanted, he knew Luka was now the golden child.
10: Right. It was Luka's team. We all talked about that.
9: So if LeBron is going around saying, this is my last year, who is that taking the shine off of?
10: Well, but not my last. It wasn't that I was last year, but just that he was like, you know, this is, I will be elsewhere next year. The Lakers didn't want me.
9: I think that's what will, that is what happened. They didn't want him.
10: They didn't. He's not trying to
9: save face and turn it around. He's having his own documentary.
10: Why? Right, who's that for?
9: To follow his next season. It's already been reported.
10: Who's that for?
9: It's for everyone. It's to go up against The Last Dance.
10: No, I don't
9: That's
10: going to
9: be his version. Mm-mm. It is.
10: And you know what? Taylor Swift recorded the Eras Tour, but didn't announce it until she was almost done with it, that she was going to release something. So LeBron should have waited. The fact that I don't even know what team you're going to play on, but you're telling me you're going to record it? Okay. Nope. You should have waited.
9: She's Monty Bolaños. I'm Dan Beyer. In for Covino and Rich here on Fox Sports Radio. Jason Stewart's here. Isaac Lowenkron. We've got some scoring going on in the World Cup. He'll give us the latest coming up in just a bit. Ryan Smith is our technical producer. CNR doing the Dan Patrick hat trick. Day one today. They'll be in tomorrow and Friday, so we are in for the guys today. Coming up next, speaking of lies, there were more lies being told in the NFL, but does anyone care? We'll talk about it next year on Fox Sports Radio. The Cup knockout round is now, and DraftKings has you covered for every single match.
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7: 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Let's go to the news desk for the latest on the World Cup match in Seattle and so much more. Isaac Lohengrin giving us the latest of what's happening today.
8: Yeah, Dan and Monty, so much more includes a rather unique stat emanating out of Major League Baseball, because today the Chicago Cubs defeated the San Diego Padres 22-3. The Cubs hit 8 home runs as a team. Dansby Swanson hit 3 home runs by himself, including a grand slam, and he finished with 8 RBI. Here's the stat. The Cubs have literally hit over a mile of home runs in their last 2 games. Wow. 13 home runs for a total of 5,328 feet. Kudos to the nerd statistician who came up with that.
7: And just by the way, this just in, the Cubs have scored again, because it's a 23-3 final. Yes, it's 23-3. Crazy. Every time I looked up, the Cubs were crossing home plate.
8: It was an assembly line at Wrigley Field today. The Detroit Tigers, meanwhile, scored 4 runs in the top of the 11th inning for a 6-2 victory over the New York Yankees, who are now on a 7-game losing streak. Tigers' first series sweep in the Bronx since 2008, which actually came at the old Yankee Stadium. Say upgrade your FIFA World Cup 2026 setup. 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In the round of 32 at the World Cup, DR Congo led England 1-0, but then Harry Kane tied it in the 75th minute. And in the 86th minute, Kane got even more insane in the membrane.
9: Harry Kane, still Harry Kane! Oh, my word! Majestic Harry Kane! Unbelievable! England lead 2-1!
8: That will be the final on Fox. England will visit Mexico in the Azteca in the round of 16 on Sunday. Right now, Senegal a 2-0 lead over Belgium in the 73rd minute. In the NBA, the Los Angeles Lakers acquiring center Walker Kessler from the Utah Jazz for two unprotected first-round picks and two first-round pick swaps. Lakers will be signing Kessler to a four-year, $130 million deal. Lakers also signed free agent guards Quentin Grimes and Colin Sexton, as well as free agent big man Sandro Mamukelashvili. The San Antonio Spurs signed former Pistons forward Tobias Harris to a two-year, $31 million deal. Former Knicks center Mitchell Robinson agreed to a three-year, $47 million contract with the Boston Celtics. Dan and Monsi, all yours.
7: Thank you very much, Isaac. It is Covino and Rich here on Fox Sports Radio. I want to keep you just for a second, because I feel that Isaac is the most level-headed of all of us here.
10: Sure, yeah.
7: So, do you care about any more of the Diana Rossini story? Like, when this body cam footage came out, did you find it interesting, newsworthy, or not?
8: First of all, calling me the most level-headed on this show is an enormous insult to the rest of y'all. Jeez. That's a really good question. It's like the mafia. I try to get out, but it pulls me back in. I don't care unless some new, actual new development makes me care, like the body cam footage this week.
7: Yes. I'm trying to step outside of our roles as reporters and broadcasters, because I don't know if this is just a media story. And I think sometimes we have the power of the microphone. But if you're driving in your car, you don't necessarily care about what's going on. I thought it was a bigger deal than what was being made of. I saw the headlines of saying, you know, she didn't tell. And she told Stu Gatz, our teammate here at Fox Sports Radio, she told the story in February that she FaceTimed a head coach to get out of the ticket. And I felt like the headline that we saw when this body cam footage was released was Rossini never FaceTimed.
10: Right.
7: But I think that there are domino effects when you watch the 7-minute interaction with the officer that shows, you know, violations as a reporter to your sources. That's the biggest thing. You never reveal your sources. And in this case, it was never reveal your sources unless you're trying to get out of a cell phone ticket. I think that's a big deal. But again, that's journalism. That's you know, in our case of broadcasting. But I just don't know if everybody else cares about it. Because to me, if I'm Kevin O'Connell, like, what's the deal? Like, like what are we doing here?
10: No, it's really bad, but I think the reason it seems like no one cares, Dan, is the biggest part of the story is what happened with her and Mike Vrabel. And since we already know all that, and a lot of people didn't want to touch on it, a lot of media didn't want to touch on it, this is a smaller part of the story. We're just finding out after the fact. So if it wasn't, if the big story wasn't discussed, this stuff is not going to get attention. But I am with you, because it's not the headline of she didn't FaceTime. It's like, that's actually not what the headline should be. That's the besides the point. It's what went down instead of the lack of the FaceTime.
7: I think that Kevin O'Connell would happily pay her fine for people to not find out that he may or may not have said things about J.J. McCarthy.
10: Right. That was
7: because there was an exchange. And do you want to hear, is it Jason, do you want us to play it?
11: Yeah, let's give it a try.
7: Okay.
11: If it's awful, just tell us.
7: Okay. This was part of the body cam footage on when Diana Rossini was pulled over for the cell phone usage while driving.
12: So, you're not going to care. I'm an NFL reporter. Mm-hmm. I just wrote that Sean McDermott got fired from the Bills, and that is what I was just sending a tweet. I was going to pull over because I have to make calls.
13: Okay.
12: I know you don't care, but I'm just letting you know my reason why.
13: Okay.
12: It was a work thing, and it was an emergency. I cannot believe it. You know who was on the phone with?
13: Who?
12: Brian Gable.
13: Oh, okay.
12: Are you a fan of Giants or Jets?
13: I'm not a fan of either. So.
12: What is your team?
13: I'm a Vikings fan, unfortunately. Let's see it.
12: Can you see the name?
13: Oh my God. KOC?
14: See what I said? Look what I said to him though just now. Go to the bottom.
13: Oh my God. Wow. Pretty cool.
14: Dude, I love the Vikings though. They're awesome. KOC's awesome.
13: Yeah. He seems like a
14: Your
13: dude.
14: Your quarterback sucks though.
13: Yeah. So he's got to get it. He's got to fix it. Listen, I'm going to cut you a break on the cell phone. I understand your job requires you to be on the phone a lot. Try to wait till you get home, okay? Keep me updated with the Vikings, okay? Let me know if KOC is going to get a new quarterback in. Of course. All right, man. Take care.
10: I'm calling you. I'm calling Carrie Rhodes. I am calling everyone that I know to get out of a ticket.
15: Right.
10: Okay, from here. I'm going to FaceTime everyone.
15: If I got a cell phone ticket and I saw that body cam footage, if this was like a first time offense, a warning, totally cool with it.
10: It didn't sound like it.
15: No, and the way that it went down immediately, like everything changed. And she also threw Brian Daboll under the bus.
10: She did.
15: Revealing that he wanted the Bills job and Sean McDermott hadn't cleaned out his office yet in Buffalo. So like that ends up becoming news. The police department, the officer is like, okay, great. I've probably handed out 100 cell phone tickets, but for this one, I don't. And now I think it's a bad look for everyone. And this is the domino effect. But again, I just don't know if people care. I don't know if we're piling on with this. I do think that when you're trying to look at the angles of this, revealing your sources to get out of something that you put yourself in, I just don't think is right. It is a good look. We've all tried to get out of tickets before, but to reveal your sources like that, I'm not a fan.
10: It's very tacky, and there's a privilege with this job. There's a privilege with your connections as a reporter and as a journalist. And Diana Russini in this moment didn't even seem to hesitate, Dan, to reveal this information. It seemed like she's done this before, and it's a bad look. If I would cringe if I'm Kevin O'Connell, if I'm any. I'm worried over here of anything else that may come out if I have ever texted Diana Russini anything. It's like, it's like, girl, flirt your way out of it. We've all been there. Flirt your way out of it. Stop dropping names. Stop pulling out that phone. Flirt your way out of it.
15: Any story now involving Kevin O'Connell or the Vikings period from Diana Russini moving forward is now going to be viewed through a different lens, mm-hmm. that it's coming from him. Any story wherever Brian Daboll is coaching, it's in Tennessee or, you know, wherever, like there's going to be a story. There's going to be a story whenever something happens with Mike Vrabel, if she's going to report on the Patriots. Like those are the things that are just you can't get away from. And again, it's a weird situation because it is our business, mm-hmm. but I just find like in that situation, if I got busted for a $200 cell phone, I think that happened in New Jersey. I looked up the fines for New Jersey and it was $200 for a cell phone while driving offense. Just pay the fine. Yeah. Just move on.
10: 100%. You know, this shouldn't be a story.
15: Yeah.
10: There shouldn't have been footage of this. Also, how does one get this footage? Is this just like, if anyone listening, like, yeah. I don't know, can I just like public, go as a public record. Record and I can, so yes. Every single camera, every single incident is uploaded for any person to be able to find?
15: Yes.
10: What? Yeah.
15: Well, I mean, I think Isaac up to a certain case, but this is all public record, correct?
10: Really? So this
8: it's correct. In fact, through a Freedom of Information Act request, we heard when Dan got pulled over once.
15: Pass the blunt.
8: He was able to flirt his way out of that one.
15: I got pulled over 13 years ago outside of work, and I'm not over it to this day because I didn't do anything wrong. But the cop put the squeeze on me.
10: So
15: I'm like
10: funny.
15: LeBron. I'm still holding on to the grudge and never forgot
7: about
15: it. Welcome
7: to the club, buddy.
15: Never holding on to the grudge.
10: That's so funny.
15: He's Ryan Smith. That's Isaac Lowenkraut. Jason Stewart's here. She's Monty Bolaños. I'm Dan Beyer. We are in for Givino and Rich here on Fox Sports Radio. Coming up next, we're jumping back to NBA free agency. LA's got a new look. Bye-bye, Kawhi.
10: No.
15: Bye-bye, LeBron. Hello, Walker Kessler. That's next here on Fox Sports Radio.
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26: If you ask me, I think this would be the absolute greatest thing that you could do as a coach going into the World Cup. 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
10: Kofino and Rich here on Fox Sports Radio. I'm Dan Byer. She's Monty Bolaños, little on Airbnb for CNR, who are doing the Dan Patrick hat trick here on Fox Sports Radio as we look forward to the 4th of July holiday.
11: Oh, very excited for that. 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
12: Harry Kane. Still Harry Kane. Oh, my word. Majestic Harry Kane. Unbelievable. England lead 2-1.
11: You just heard it all on Fox TV World Cup, which you can catch on Fox TV and FS1. Final score, England defeats Congo DR 2-1. My mother was very happy. Big Harry Kane fan.
10: And now they've got Mexico in the round of 16. Tell you what, you were reading the play of the day, and we may have just had the play of the day, right, Isaac? Because we've got I'll let Isaac take it away. What do we got in Seattle?
13: Yeah, Belgium was being waffled by Senegal, which had jumped out to a 2-0 lead into the 86th minute. Romelu Lukaku pulls one back for Belgium, and just moments ago, Belgium scored again in the 89th minute on a goal by Youri Tielemans. So it's now Belgium 2, Senegal 2 in the 90th minute.
10: And the Americans, if they can win tonight against Bosnia and Herzegovina, will face the winner of this match. And
11: so they're not happy with that equalizer.
10: I think they'd rather face Senegal than Belgium.
11: Yeah.
10: But if Belgium was playing crappy, maybe there was a lot of questions about Belgium coming into this. And I think through the first 80 minutes, they were proving everyone correctly. Sure. However, now even at 2 apiece.
11: Oof.
10: But this could come down to PKs.
11: That goalie just missed it. But it looked like, you know, he was trying to punch it out and just missed it.
10: No, that was the reason why it went in. Yeah. He was way out of position.
11: Wait, he was trying to punch it out. He was trying to punch it out. It seemed like it was
10: Jason Stewart, our executive producer.
14: I don't know if Isaac got enough credit for this. Did he get one past the goalie here? Did you just say that Belgium was getting waffled?
10: Yes.
13: They were getting waffled.
10: That's why we laughed.
13: Yes.
14: Yesterday, did you say that France got toasted?
13: I wasn't here yesterday.
14: French got toasted, yeah.
13: I said it under my breath, maybe.
10: I thought it was very good. But we caught on. And Isaac had the info just like that. Will someone score here in the next couple of minutes, or will it be headed to extra time?
11: I hope they go to extra time, because when you score in these minutes, you're just like, this is the worst time. We couldn't hold on for 6 more minutes and then just go to extra time. This is the worst. It stresses me out. I don't even care.
10: Well, the penalty kicks were a big topic of conversation on Kofino and Rich, and it may end up going to that fact. But right now, Belgium has all the momentum with 2 goals in 3 minutes.
11: Mm-hmm.
10: You have Belgium, Jason Stewart, in your Survivor pool?
14: I do, yes. I was very happy to see that. Thank you. So, make it about me, yes.
11: Just like LeBron.
10: Right?
11: Jason Stewart and LeBron James, one and the same.
10: Look, Jason and I got into these pools where we realized after the fact that people have like 83 entries.
11: Oh,
10: so they've got like all the scenarios. Right. So don't worry.
11: That's not how it should work. No. You shouldn't have unlimited entries like that.
10: No, I agree, but we were the idiots that signed up for it. Aww. All right, she's Monty Bolaños. I'm Dan Beyer. We'll get to the LA stuff a little bit later on, but Belgium had to force us to change our plans. Mm-hmm. How big of a matchup is it tonight for the United States? We'll tell you next here on CNR on Fox Sports Radio. We are Fox Sports!
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18: In the round of 32 at the World Cup, Senegal led Belgium 2-0. Belgium pulled one back in the 86th minute, and then just 2 minutes and 37 seconds later...
19: Putting one up for grabs, keeper out, he missed it! It's tied!
18: JP Delacamera, the call on Fox. It's Belgium 2, Senegal 2 in the final moments of second half stoppage time.

0: earlier. Harry Kane of England scored goals in the 75th and 86th minute for a 2-1 Cumbermine victory over DR Congo. England will visit Mexico in the round of 16 on Sunday. Baseball, the Chicago Cubs defeated the San Diego Padres 23-3. Dansby Swanson, three home runs, including a grand slam, finished with eight RBI. NBA, the Los Angeles Lakers acquiring center Walker Kessler from the Utah Jazz. I'm Isaac Lohenkron.
1: Come on. Ladies and gentlemen, it's Covino and Rich.
2: 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I've never heard of them before, but they seem very confident, and I feel as though they know what they're doing. So tune in.
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5: Jason Stewart's our executive producer, hanging out with us today. Hello, Jason.
7: Hello, everybody.
5: Ryan Smith, our technical producer, doing a great job.
8: Hello.
5: Great job. Isaac Lohenkron at the news desk.
0: How about those Belgians?
5: Man, two goals in 3 minutes.
6: I do kind of want a waffle now.
5: I do prefer pancakes. So
6: do you?
5: I do. I do prefer a pancake over a waffle.
6: I prefer a waffle over a pancake.
5: I think waffles, like, the hot thing. I think that waffle is very trendy.
6: I like the texture
5: of
6: the waffle.
5: I love me an Eggo. Don't get me wrong.
6: Sure.
5: Buttermilk, preferably. But to go to another place and making your own waffle, not that big of a deal to me.
6: Really?
5: Yes.
6: Oh, I love a waffle. But I'm not going to say no to a pancake, but I do like a waffle.
5: I love a good pancake that has the butter on it so the edges are crispy.
6: Yeah,
5: nothing like it with some maple syrup.
6: No, see, that's how I know if it's a good pancake. Do I need any syrup? No, that's a good pancake.
7: Dan and I had a conversation driving home last night. We carpooled here in Los Angeles.
6: Sounds precious. And
7: I told him, as we passed by the Saugus Cafe, which I think is the oldest like restaurant in the state or something, I said, I love a diner and get me a booth. I want my coffee black and I want some flapjacks. Just give me pancakes, straight black coffee, and a booth and a diner, and I'm in heaven.
0: Hear, hear.
5: Throw in a World Cup match and look out world, because that's what we've got tonight. Monty and I were together when the United States was about to play Turkey.
6: Yes.
5: And we talked about how the United States had already wrapped up first in their group. There wasn't a lot to play for. There were 9 lineup changes that the Americans going into that match, maybe it didn't rise to the occasion against the opener against Paraguay. It didn't rise to the occasion of the match in Seattle against Australia. Plus, they were back in L.A. But tonight in Santa Clara, there is an added element of this is now the knockout stage. But it's not like the U.S. hasn't been there before, which they've. In essence, I know it's a new round, but the U.S. has advanced further. So a win tonight would not add to the, I think, level of greatness for the U.S., even though it's the first time in the round of 32, because the U.S. does have round of 16 appearances. They do have their quarterfinal appearance that they had 20-some years ago. So you've got those elements of it, Monsi. But still, as we enter the knockout stage, there seems to be a different feeling as opposed to when they had everything wrapped up against Turkey last week.
6: I think we've just all come back down to the ground. And I think you and I sat here and talked about, after losing that final group stage match, that was a wake-up call. And I think it was a wake-up call for a lot of fans, even though for me, I've always been a little bit just like, I don't know how good this USA team is, partially because soccer is not a sport that I watch the most of, but my family's really into it. So I know a little bit of it. And when I see them, they do pass the eye test for me, that they do look better than the last couple of World Cup teams I've seen. They pass the eye test, but I feel like I'm hesitant, and I've said this, to kind of just like fully jump in. And I wonder if now, because time has, like, so many days pass by in between games. If the games were like every other, I feel like the excitement would still be there. Like, we're undeniable, we're the team of destiny. Instead, it's like time has passed by, and we've seen other teams get knocked out already. That puts a little bit of like, oh, I'm sorry, you can get kicked out after there was one more. You know, like, we've seen it happen.
5: I think that the role of the favorites has mellowed the drama a little bit. If they were the underdog at home, which they could be in the next round, depending on what happens in this Belgium-Senegal match, which they would be in the quarterfinals if they played, I think that that rises to it. I remember in 94 when they had to play Brazil and what that was like. I know you looked at me. I wasn't even looking at Monty, and I saw her head tilt to say, like, man, I wonder what was it like in 1994? She couldn't talk at that time.
6: I was figuring it out.
5: Yeah, you're doing the math, but
6: just figuring it out.
5: There is something about being the underdog. But I give credit to Covino and Rich, because it was a week or two ago where the guys were just going around the room, and we're Isaac sitting at the news desk, and they asked us, would you trade a title for your favorite team for the U.S. to win the World Cup? Like, would I trade in a Seahawks Super Bowl win for the U.S. to win the World Cup? Like, if I knew
0: you already did.
5: Yeah, I was going to say, well, on January 1 of this year, if I said, would you want the Seahawks or the U.S., you know, to win the Super Bowl or the U.S. to win the World Cup, what would you choose? And I would have chose the Seahawks. And hey, what do you know? Look at what happened a month later. We were all partial to our own personal teams, except maybe Sam and Danny. I can't remember what it was, but I know Rich was very adamant about that. And it was an interesting exercise. And so I want to take this from just a different angle, but along those lines. When we look at this U.S. win tonight, a win in the round of 32, would it top, as a casual fan to you, would it top what the Super Bowl was? Would it top what the Final Four was? Would it top what the World Series was? Maybe not fair because the Dodgers were involved. We're just coming off of an NBA title with the New York Knicks, right? Which is...
6: would not top the Knicks.
5: No, I don't think so.
6: Not winning tonight.
5: No.
6: You're saying tonight, right? Not the winning the World Cup.
5: Yes.
6: We're not there yet. We're talking about just today's
5: match. I think like the U.S. getting the U.S. winning the World Cup, which isn't going to happen, but if it did, would be the biggest story by far. But I think the biggest story in the last 12 years is the Knicks winning the NBA title as a casual fan. What would the U.S. have to do to top that? Like, that's my question. And so, like, as then I'm looking at the lexicon of all the things that have happened in sports, is this a bigger deal than Michigan cutting down the nets and winning a national championship? Is the U.S. beating Bosnia and Herzegovina bigger than Indiana, you know, coming from nowhere as a program and being this juggernaut the last 2 years and going undefeated? I don't think so either. But if they would win in the round of 16 to get to the quarterfinals, I think it would be a bigger deal than what Indiana accomplished earlier this year. So that's where I'm kind of coming from in all of this. And I don't know if you've got your sense or what you would think, but I'm just curious on where a win tonight would land, or what the U.S. would have to do to, say, knock off a Super Bowl, or maybe even just knock off the Knicks from that top perch.
6: You brought up Michigan, and it's right when you said Michigan, I was like, it would top Michigan. Because, and it has to do with Michigan and the name Michigan, of winning all the time in several different ways, right? So sure. I'm like, you win, I'm over you. It would top that. But I said no to Indiana because Indiana was unexpected. So I think that matters as to, like, how we compare.
5: I think there was some, this show had it, Fernando Mania.
6: For
5: Fernando Mendoza. So there's that along the lines of that. A win tonight wouldn't top what Indiana would do. But if you beat Belgium or you beat Senegal to go to the quarterfinals, I think it rises to the occasion. I'm a Seahawks fan, as I mentioned. That Super Bowl was awesome for me, but I'm well aware that it didn't resonate with a lot of people.
6: Yeah.
5: And so when you're looking at the wins of this past year, I'm curious on where the U.S., you know, winning in the World Cup, if it would pass a Super Bowl win, which I think it would for many people.
6: It's about being memorable.
5: Right.
6: And so some Super Bowls are not memorable. Being the Seahawks one.
5: Yeah, I understand.
6: There are the Knicks run is memorable. Indiana's run is memorable. And so I feel like it just isn't memorable. And I think like we're building the memorable.
5: It's a great point.
6: If that makes sense.
5: Yes. There are many chapters in the story.
6: Yeah. Yeah.
5: And I don't think the people read the book about the Seahawks until they played the Rams in the NFC Championship.
6: No, we went straight to the back. Yeah. So we didn't appreciate it.
5: What like happened this? At the end? Just tell me what happens at the end.
6: Yeah.
5: I think that's a very good analogy, Jason Stewart.
7: I think that this topic is great because I think this country, all the listeners right now that are listening to the show have a complicated relationship with soccer. And I think that the answer is going to vary person to person on how much they know about it, how much they care about it. I mean, I'm old enough. You bring up 94. I'm old enough to like vaguely recall Pele being on the Cosmos. Like, and so I have a relationship with soccer that is like, it's been fairly irrelevant in this country. We haven't cared about it for most of my life or all of my life. So it's like, I can't even think about how big a win tonight will be or even a win in the next stage will be. I'm guessing it's going to be a big deal, but it's almost like this segment begs for like one of the soccer snobs around here, Chris Perfett or Alex or Mike Wingard, to tell me how significant it is. I guess I can Google it, but I really don't know. That's the answer to the question.
5: I think the exact opposite. I don't think we need to hear from them.
6: Yeah, because, I don't want to hear from them.
5: Yes, because I think that's...
7: Oh, I never want to hear from them.
5: No, I think that shows, though, of what this means. I didn't have a team to root for in the World Series, in the Dodgers and Blue Jays. Ultimately, like Miguel Rojas hitting a game-tying home run in the top of the ninth inning is a really tough deal to top, where 51 million people worldwide watch that World Series. Domestically, I think it was about 25 million people watch that Game 7. It's a lot of people. The NBA Finals just set records, but we're going to see the viewership of these matches, and they're obviously going to grow as far as the United States grows. But where does it slide in the, you know, in terms of the memorable nature of it, the stakes that are playing? The Knicks and their drought that they had. Right. It's the same thing. I think all of that comes into play. Isaac Lohenkron.
0: I actually take the perspective that for it to be as memorable as the Knicks, what the Cubs did in 2016, breaking the curse nationally, they would actually have to win the entire World Cup. Here's why. Greatest American sports moment of the 20th century. We can maybe all agree. The Miracle on Ice 1980 Olympics. That was the semifinals against the Soviets. They still had to win the gold medal match 2 days later against Finland, and they were trailing going into the third period. I wonder how the Miracle on Ice would have aged if they had lost the gold medal game back in 1980.
5: Well, also, yeah, in the gold medal game back then, it was all about pool play. So that's like, so when they decided, your Monty just looked at me. So the four countries that were involved in the 1980 ice hockey finals were the Soviet Union, the United States, Finland, and I believe Sweden. Was that the other Isaac?
0: We can explain what the Soviet Union was to you later, Monty.
6: Thank you so much. Got it.
5: Different day. Then the UP, the Upper Michigan, will come after that.
6: Yeah, gotcha.
5: So because the U.S. and Sweden had played earlier in group play, their result was included into what was considered the medal round. It wasn't necessarily a bracket where it's the U.S. faces the Soviet Union, and then the other semifinal, it's Sweden and Finland. You took your results from that earlier match and then added them to your medal round total. So the U.S. in beating, you know, the Soviet Union, and I believe they beat Sweden in group play as well, had a point differential where their points are added up, but it wasn't like a true bracket thing. It was very, very weird. But to Isaac's point, that they had another game to play after that. And it was a completely different story, but the U.S. didn't wrap up gold when they beat the Soviet Union. However, it's still thought to be the greatest match that it is. So his point is that they had to beat Finland to verify it. And I just wonder if that is the case, because I actually disagree with Isaac that if they were to make it to a semifinal, if they beat Spain in the quarterfinals, may be their Soviet Union moment to get to the semifinal. Now, whether that would take away from their, if they were to beat Spain by losing in that next round to say France is who they would have to play, I guess time will tell. But to Isaac's point, we'll never know if losing to Finland would have cost the United States, because they didn't. And then the miracle on ice was even raised to another level for how good it was. Okay, we've got some breaking news here.
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5: Sports. Isaac, take it away.
0: ESPN has just reported that the Boston Celtics have agreed to trade Jaylen Brown to the Philadelphia 76ers in exchange for Paul George, 2 first-round draft picks, and 2 second-round draft picks.
5: Oh, my goodness. Huh. The deal is done with an Eastern Conference rival.
6: Who beat you? Who just beat you? Something I would never do. That's why I can't be an owner or a GM, because I'd be like, who? Nah. But it's going to make your team better. I don't care. No.
5: So it's Paul George, who's entering year 17, 2 first-round picks and 2 second-round picks for Jaylen Brown in Philadelphia. Wow. I don't want to say, like, with Brad Stevens, we trust. But now you've got, I'm sorry, an off-injured Jason Tatum. You're pairing him with an old Paul George who has difficulties staying healthy. And you get 2 first-round picks. Would you rather have Paul George, 2 first-round picks and 2 second-round picks, or Giannis if you're the Boston Celtics?
6: Giannis.
5: Yeah, I don't think that there's any doubt about that.
6: This just shows that, like, Jaylen Brown was done with Boston. Boston. Jaylen Brown was done with Boston.
5: Or vice versa.
6: Yeah.
5: They were done with him.
6: Were done with him. Yeah, you're right. You're right. Who knows where it was, because this is just not, huh.
5: There's something to this trade that I think is, when you're trading, the Celtics and 76ers made a swap when the Celtics had the number one overall pick that allowed the Sixers to draft Markelle Fultz, and then Boston dropped down to 3 to draft Jason Tatum. And I've always felt that that was going to haunt Philadelphia for the rest of time, because I didn't think that Fultz was a great pick, and Jason Tatum turned out to be really good for the Boston Celtics. It's one of those things, Monty, would you really trade Jaylen Brown to a conference contender if you thought that he was really going to hurt you? Like, it's not even if that's the best deal. You could maybe take another deal to ship him out to a team, you know, in the Western Conference. I'm shocked that it's the Philadelphia 76ers. Yeah. And now you have Tyrese Maxey and Jaylen Brown in a backcourt. Well, I'm shocked. I'm shocked that it went to Philadelphia, and I'm shocked at the package they got in return.
6: It's funny that something you just said right now, Sagar Patel, who is one of our social media guys, texted me yesterday about the Clippers, obviously, because we're both Clipper fans. And we went back and forth. And one of the things he said, he's like, you know, at least we don't have to deal with Kawhi because he goes to the East. And I was like, you're right. Because the only reason we would deal with Kawhi is if the Clippers and the Raptors make it to the championship, and that's not happening. So I don't even have to worry about it. You literally have to worry about it. But what you just said, there's no threat to them.
5: The Bucks in trading Giannis are at a different point. I think you could ask any Bucks fan in the 3 teams that they would not want him, 4 now because they're annoyed by the Pacers, but take the Pacers out of it. They wouldn't want him to go to the Bulls. Mm-hmm. They wouldn't want him to go to the Heat, and they wouldn't want him to go to the Celtics. Well, 2 of those 3 teams were ultimately involved in the trade talks and were really the only team that gave them an offer that they wanted. But Milwaukee isn't about winning now. Milwaukee's about winning 3, 4, 5 years down the road. So they can stomach that and say, all right, we're giving Giannis to not only an Eastern Conference team, but maybe a team that's a rival of ours, but we're not going to be able to compete with that right now, so we're a little better with it. I mean, the Sixers just knocked the Celtics out of the playoffs.
6: Yeah.
5: And now you're giving them Jaylen Brown for, you know, yeah, I'm surprised.
6: In a situation where I think the East, I don't know if it's as wide open, but I think the teams in the East think it's wide open. Like, I don't know how many people look at the Knicks. I think the Knicks can absolutely be back there again. But I feel like the East thinks it's wide open. Knicks got in there because other dominoes happened. we can be those dominoes and get in there. The year before, Tyrese Halliburton and the Pacers. Like, it's, I think they think the East is wide open.
5: Yeah, it's not as much of a knock on the Knicks that the Knicks can't be beaten. It's like, see what the Knicks and Pacers did. We could be that.
6: Right.
5: That sort
6: of team. Exactly. Exactly.
5: Jason Stewart's our executive producer.
7: I mean, we've spent a lot of time in this business. We've been following sports for a long time collectively here. Do we remember a superstar being traded in his prime or her prime to the division rival? And the only thing I can think about, and the only reason it comes to mind is because Doug Gottlieb would always fixate on the strangest of things. Remember his big thing was the Donovan McNabb deal to the Redskins. Back then, the Redskins. That's the biggest sign of what they thought about him, is they traded him to the Redskins. But McNabb was kind of on the tail end of his career.
5: Philadelphia knew it, right? Like, and so that's like, what does Boston know? What does Boston think about Jaylen Brown? Because Jaylen Brown's also the healthy one. He's older than Tatum. He's 30 years old. But it's not like Tatum's young. Tatum's 28.
6: Right.
5: And they decided to side with Jason Tatum in this. And I'm curious if Isaac, if you could find out or at least tell us, do we know the years of those draft picks? I can't get this from the Boston perspective at all.
6: I was going to, is this part of the process for Philadelphia? Is this part of the process with Embiid? Like, is this still part of that?
5: I think that Embiid is the X factor in that if Embiid's there, fine. But otherwise, this is the Tyrese Maxey, Jaylen Brown show. And Kelly Oubre Jr. just left. I think he went to the Pacers. But Kelly Oubre Jr. is now gone. Mm-hmm. They only played 6 or 7 guys last year. It was in Quentin Grimes is now a Laker. But you got VJ Edgecombe.
6: Love VJ.
7: He loves Edgecombe.
5: So there's your three-headed monster, and it's just a matter of if Embiid can stay healthy or not. I think it's a sign for Philadelphia. I just don't know what Boston is doing. I mean, are they still trying to compete?
6: Because if you thought Paul George did anything in that playoff run with the 76ers, it wasn't because of him.
5: Oh.
6: It wasn't like he rose to the occasion. So what are they doing?
5: Again, Paul George is entering season, I believe, 17.
6: That sounds about right.
7: Doesn't it seem like he was just thrown in to make the money work? I mean, this isn't a player-for-player thing. They're not thinking he's got much value, do they?
5: I think they do.
6: Yeah, because I would have been like, keep him.
5: I think that they do, because they got 2 first-round picks. We don't have the exact details of the years on it. And 2 second rounders that can give them flexibility. Their offer to the Bucks was Jaylen Brown and 2 first round picks. That was their offer. And I felt that Milwaukee did not want to trade him to the Heat. And I felt that if Boston could have done any better, Milwaukee would have taken that deal. And then they would have traded Jaylen Brown somewhere, because there was no way that Jaylen Brown was going to be dealt. Or going to stay in Milwaukee. He was going to be dealt to another team because there was no reason to keep him. And what meme did you just see that made you laugh?
6: I can't. I'll show it to you.
5: We're trying to get all the details of it, and you wouldn't believe what's popping up on the timelines, but I saw a raccoon.
6: Yeah.
5: Isaac Lowenkron.
6: That was supposed to be Daryl Morey stealing Jaylen Brown for nothing. A raccoon that ran away with a snack.
5: All right. Well, more. It's... Anyway, Isaac, take it away.
0: Okay, so ESPN just reported the details on the picks going from the 76ers to the Celtics. A 2028 first-round pick that could convert from a first to a swap that's more favorable to Boston. A 2031 unprotected Sixers first-round pick. A 2028 second-round pick, most favorable of those between the Warriors, Thunder, and Bucks. And a 2030 second round pick, the most favorable of the Wizards, Trailblazers, and Suns.
5: I'll say this. Like, I would have wanted those Sixer picks further out, because I think they're going to be really good in what could be an East. So now if you have a 2028, I saw ESPN put up a big 4 graphic, I believe. SportsCenter did. That's all they've got on their team right now. That's the only players that Nick Nurse is going to play. But yeah, you've got your four-headed monster now in Philadelphia. Wow. Shocker of a deal. All right. She's Monty Bolaños. I'm Dan Byer. Hey, we'll stay in Philadelphia, right? America's birthday is coming up on Saturday. We figure out a way to celebrate it on Covino and Rich. She's Monty Bolaños. I'm Dan Beyer. It's Fox Sports Radio. 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
15: Covino and Rich here on Fox Sports Radio. I'm Dan Beyer. She's Monsi Bolaños.
16: Trying to make sense of what just happened.
15: By the way, and I thought it. I just didn't say it, just for the record. Daryl Morey is no longer in Philadelphia,
16: yeah.
15: So this is a Mike Gansey move.
16: For sure.
15: He and Jameer Nelson teaming up, and I'll tell you what a move it is, because I think the 76ers come out looking like stars in the details of a trade. You'll hear from Isaac Lohenkron within the next 30 seconds. I do want to tell you, she's Monsi Bolaños. I'm Dan Beyer, in for Covino and Rich, who are doing the Dan Patrick hat trick. 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The way tire buying should be. Let's go to Isaac for the latest on the, again, the details of the Jaylen Brown deal, plus World Cup action in extra time and so much more.
17: Oh, everything is happening as we speak, but the biggest breaking news indeed out of the NBA is ESPN reported just a short time ago that the Boston Celtics have agreed to trade Jaylen Brown to the Philadelphia 76ers in exchange for Paul George, 2 first-round draft picks, and 2 second-round draft picks. In Major League Baseball today, the Chicago Cubs defeated the San Diego Padres 23-3. The Cubs hit 8 home runs, 3 of them by Dansby Swanson, including a grand slam. He finished with 8 RBI. 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As we speak, in the round of 32 at the World Cup, Senegal taking on Belgium at Seattle. Senegal had a 2-0 lead. Belgium pulled one back in the 86th minute. And then just 2 minutes and 37 seconds later.
18: Putting one up for grabs. Keeper out. He missed it. It's tied.
17: JP Della Camera, the call on Fox. They are now in extra time, about 4 minutes remaining in extra time. It's Senegal 2, Belgium 2. Belgium just hit the crossbar. Woo! On a shot from 7 yards out in front of the net. But again, they remain tied 2-2. They are just over 3 minutes away from a penalty kick shootout. Earlier, DR Congo led England 1-0, but then Harry Kane tied it in the 75th minute. and in the

0: 86th minute, he untied it.
1: Harry Kane, still Harry Kane! Oh, my word! Majestic Harry Kane! Unbelievable! England lead 2-1!
0: That would be the final on Fox. England will take on Mexico in the round of 16 on Sunday in the Azteca in Mexico City. Dan and Monsi.
2: All right, don't go anywhere, Isaac. Apparently, you and I are going to be put to the test in the brainchild of one Jason Stewart. Take it away, Jason.
3: I was thinking, guys, you know, we're coming up on our 250th birthday. I don't know if anybody knows, but July 4th is number 250. And I was thinking, like, what's a great way over the next couple of days, because you guys are in for a Covino and Rich the next couple of days, to, like, pay tribute to that 250th birthday. I don't think it's getting a lot of recognition. I don't think a lot of people are acknowledging it. So I kind of want it on a national level to pay tribute to our birthday number 250. And I'm thinking, what's the best way to do it? I want to have a race of sorts. I want to call it the Americanopolis 250. And I want Dan Beyer and I want Isaac Lohenkron to be in the race. Are you guys ready to play the Americanopolis 250?
2: Let's do it.
3: I'll tell you what, guys. This is where American culture and sports collide. Because he wasn't quick enough to the trigger, I'm going to set it up one more time. Are you guys ready to play Americanopolis 250?
2: Let's do it.
3: It's where American culture and sports collide. A little early on that one. Okay, perfect. Exactly. Okay. Monsi Bolaños is going to host. This is the setup. It's a classic style of Who Am I? These are people that have touched our lives, been in our history books in the 250-year history of our country.
0: Is it Paul George? Sorry.
3: Monsi Bolaños, take it away. Now, here's the format as well, guys. Just yell out the answer when you have it. It's a race.
2: Oh, okay.
3: It's a race. Yes. Yell out the answer when you know it, and you'll get a point. Let's start with Monsi Bolaños as our host. Welcome, Monsi.
4: Oh, thank you so much. I'll take it from here, Jason. So I'll be giving you fellas some clues, and I'll pause in between the clues. But as Jason said, just jump in there if you think you know who this is.
0: Is it Daryl Morey? Sorry.
4: Not yet. Okay. I am American. I was born near Boston. I am known for coming up with things no one else had thought of.
0: Still say Daryl Morey. All right.
4: I spent a lot of my career in Philadelphia. I also spent a chunk of my career overseas.
0: Wow.
3: Nothing yet?
0: No, not
3: even a guess.
0: No, overseas.
4: My face appears on items in everyone's household.
2: I
4: signed a famous document.
2: John Hancock.
0: Benny Franklin. I didn't know he was born in the Massachusetts area.
4: Ding,
0: okay.
4: Ding, ding, ding.
0: All right.
4: Franklin.
3: Ben Franklin was the answer.
0: I was about to guess Manu Ginobili.
2: I thought that this was sports.
0: I did too.
3: To be honest, yeah. It's where sports culture and American culture collide.
2: Okay.
3: That's the mystery of this game, gentlemen. You don't know if it's a sports person or not. Oh. It could be anybody in the history of America.
2: All right.
0: Oh.
3: This is where culture and sports collide.
4: Also, you have unlimited guesses.
0: We have breaking news. Ben Franklin was a very competitive chess player, so
4: There's the connection. All right, moving on.
2: I was also confused because if he was born near Massachusetts, it wasn't Massachusetts when he was born. Right? Like,
4: but I didn't say Massachusetts.
2: I thought
0: you said Boston. Boston area. She said Boston.
2: Same thing. Okay, all right.
4: Okay, moving on. Next one. I am American. I was born in Kentucky. I reached the height of my profession. I won an Olympic gold medal.
0: Ooh.
4: I was sidelined in the prime of my career.
2: Barbaro.
4: My comeback is known as one for the ages.
0: Huh.
4: I might be the most quoted athlete of all time.
0: Muhammad Ali.
4: Ding, ding, ding, ding.
0: Good. Yeah. Okay, good one. That makes sense in hindsight. Yeah.
3: Isaac is up 2-0, but do you guys, are you guys starting to see how American culture and sports collide? This is the Americanopolis 500. Dan Byer.
2: If this race was on TV, I would turn the channel.
4: You would have turned the channel and turned it off?
2: Let's see what's on FS1.
4: Another race.
2: Oh, Senegal and Belgium are going to PKs. Maybe not. All right.
4: All right.
2: Oh, Isaac's got
0: it. Call on the field right now is penalty kick awarded to Belgium in at the end of extra time, but it's being reviewed by VAR right now.
2: All right.
4: All right. Okay. I am an American. Casey, that one. I was born in the Midwest.
2: Abe Lincoln.
4: No. I will always be associated with St. Louis.
2: Stan Musial.
4: No. I accomplished something in my career that no other person had ever done. A tragedy in my personal life got worldwide attention.
0: Charles Lindbergh.
4: Ding, ding, ding.
2: Look at this guy.
3: Look at Isaac.
4: All right, Dan, you can get this next one. Yeah. I know it.
3: You know what the difference is? So I think Isaac is the first to grasp, but this was a combination. It's a conflict. It's between American culture and sports. It's
0: the
3: a
0: difference
3: collision.
0: Is I had, the difference is I had no social life until I was 31.
2: We're only playing this today, right?
4: You got this. I believe
2: this
4: in you.
2: This is so bad, Monty's not even going to show up tomorrow. So that's.
4: All right. I am an American. I was born in Los Angeles.
2: I'm getting killed in this game.
4: My family story was made into a movie.
0: OJ.
4: I have won many trophies and awards. My sister also accomplished big things in her sport.
0: Her sport.
2: Reggie Miller.
4: I have done something in my career that no other woman has ever done before.
0: Boy, that was a good guess.
2: Serena Williams.
0: Cheryl Miller.
4: Ding, ding, ding, ding.
0: And Dan playing the role of Harry Kane.
2: I'm going to be honest. I only hated the game because I was getting skunked. I like it a lot better that I'm at least on the scoreboard.
0: That might have been Harry Kane in the 75th minute.
4: Do we want to... wrap this
3: Let's
4: up
3: do one more. One more.
4: Okay. Ready. All right. I am an American.
2: Ken Jennings.
4: I was born in Houston, Texas. I was first famous. I
2: Beyonce.
4: Yeah!
0: Wow!
3: What the heck? Honestly, what the heck?
0: Down.
2: Yes.
0: Belgium Byer strikes again.
2: As did... You want to give us the update from Seattle?
0: Belgium has just scored a goal on a penalty kick, so they lead Senegal 3-2 in the final seconds of extra time.
2: I love this game. Let's play it tomorrow. Yeah, this game is great.
4: So what is it, 3-2 right now?
2: At least I'm in the game.
0: No, it's 3-2.
4: 3-2. We're at the last one.
2: Yeah, he got Ben Franklin and Muhammad Ali and another one.
4: Yeah, we've got one more.
3: Oh, Lindbergh.
2: Yeah, Lindbergh. Lucky Lindbergh.
3: I think we got to do one more to see if Dan can tie it and carry it till tomorrow.
4: All right. Here we go.
2: And then we'll do penalty kicks in the parking garage if it's tied.
4: Nice. We can put the trash cans as a goal. Okay. I'm an American. I was born in Pennsylvania. I served in the U.S. Coast Guard.
0: Huh.
4: My job entailed traveling around the world showing off my craft. I was near the top of my field when it was referred to as the Golden Age.
2: Ted Williams? No. There is a San Diego, isn't he?
4: There is a refreshment named after
0: him. Arnold Palmer!
4: Oh. Ding, ding, ding, ding!
2: Jeez, in golf.
4: I know.
3: I thought that was Wheelhouse Buyer right there.
4: Oh, that was good. But you got Beyonce so fast. That was fun.
3: The Americanopolis 500, or 250. Sorry, 250.
4: Just a crash in there you go.
2: That was me in the early rounds. All right. More to come as we celebrate America's 250. They're not celebrating in Boston, because what the heck is Brad Stevens doing? She's Monty Bolaños. I'm Dan Byer. It's all next here on Covino and Rich on Fox Sports Radio.
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3: I don't want to look back at my early performance, but I am proud of myself how I came back in the Americanopolis 250, which will continue throughout the week here as we celebrate. But I am trailing Isaac Lohenkron by a score of 4-2. I am Dan Beyer. She is Monty Bolaños in for Covino and Rich today.
9: Listen, I was very impressed with how quickly you knew the answer was Beyonce.
3: Well, that was my one shining moment. Because I was like Mitchell Robinson at the free throw line. I was just throwing names out there, hoping one would go in.
9: Which is half of
3: point.
9: The battle.
3: Yes. And also when I think you said this person was born in Pennsylvania, like the Arnold Palmer question, I immediately went to Philadelphia. Should have went to the western portion of the state. That would have been a better option.
9: Yeah.
3: Well. 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And it is a final. Belgium has advanced to the round of 16. They'll face the winner of the U.S. Bosnia-Herzegovina match, which comes up in a little over an hour on Fox. Belgium rallying from that 2-0 deficit to grab the victory with the penalty kick in extra time after scoring 2 goals in 3 minutes late in regulation. So the Americans now, if they can get past Bosnia and Herzegovina, will face Belgium in the round of 16.
9: It's a really tough way to go when you were up 2-0. And you felt like you were so close.
3: I would just have the whole team line up in front of the goal.
9: The whole time. Right? You're not, that's just, it. We're
3: just
9: not moving.
3: Continue to get peppered with shots after shot after shot.
9: We're playing defense the rest of the way.
3: and see how it works out.
9: Yeah.
3: All right, we got about 90 seconds left here. Is there anything left of the Jaylen Brown trade that you want to get off your chest now that he's going to be a member of the Philadelphia 76ers?
9: I'm having like such a hard time wrapping my head that this is what you wanted. This is like no VJ. You should have gone for VJ Edgecombe, because no one would have held it against you. I don't know, Dan. This seems like a really bad decision for Boston.
3: You don't have to do every deal. Like there just would have been some teams I wouldn't have traded Jaylen Brown to.
9: Yeah, don't call me.
3: Right. Philadelphia and New York are two of those teams. And Boston obviously felt that it was so unfixable that they were just going to take any offer. I'm just curious what the other offers were. Because even if you took away a first-round pick, I don't find great value in Paul George. I just don't.
9: No.
3: Maybe the Celtics do. But I would rather have other assets. But if you just at least send them to the Western Conference, I don't know why you would send them to the Philadelphia 76ers. I would rather have not done the deal than to do what Boston got in return.
9: Who eliminated you just a couple of weeks ago.
3: Yeah, and now you're trying to max out Jason Tatum. So if the Sixers finish
9: after
3: better,
9: a major injury, what are we doing?
3: I don't know. Brad Stevens has some explaining to do.
9: As the kids are saying, he's washed.
3: He's washed. Well, Mike Gansey and the Sixers are, man, what a move. Go USA.
9: Go USA.
3: Tonight.
9: Bye.
3: Watch it on Fox. Bye.
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